Lordy, lordy, lordy, that's the Dells with Passionate Breeze. Ooh, I like that. And then before that, we had Vivian Green with Emotional Roller Coaster. And before the adverts was Glenn Lewis with Don't You Forget It. You know that Dells song was from the album The Best of the Dells. That was 1975. Wow, how time flies.

That was by Miles J. I've been a fool for you. I like that. I love that song. Then we had Flowetry with Mistress and Marsha with Far Away. This is Lady Hotlips on Sky Radio Jamaica. I really hope you're now nice and relaxed. Oh, I'm playing Velvet Soul.

Law by Stephen Jay. Before that was Raheem Vaughn with You. And on the very top was Love Calls by Kem. This is Lady Hot Lips. I hope you're enjoying the show. I certainly am.

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And every day is just a day, another day without your love. And when I lay down at night, the quiet is just too loud, because I'm all alone.

song. It's Blue Magic and it's called Since You've Been Gone, I'm Going Out of My Mind. And then I actually played you two versions of Going Out of My Mind. First one was Dionne Warwick and then the second one was the Delphonics. Oh, this is Lady Hot Lips. Oh, I'm doing Velvet Soul just for you on Sky Radio Jamaica.

Levert with Baby, I Am Ready. And then we had You're My Someone to Love, McFadden and Whitehead. Oh, I just love that song. And then at the top was Oh, How It Hurts by Barbara Mason. You are listening to Sky Radio Jamaica in association with Love You Like Cooked Food. Now, I'm just going to let the music play on. Respect again to you, Shirley, always. Until the end of my show, just relax. I just want to kick back and relax. See you next week.

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3: 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The blood of the saints cries out along my sweet way. Yeah, man. 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Hey.

your man is chasing the bag, pay attention as a woman. You see that your man is busy chasing the bag. My sister, this is not the time to put pressure on him. Yes, I said it. And I'll say it again louder for the people at the back. This is not the season for you're not giving me attention. You don't call like before. No, that mindset has destroyed more relationships than cheating. Let me explain something. When a man is trying to build himself, he is already under pressure. Pressure from society, pressure from family, pressure from friends who are already making it. Pressure from his own mind. Every day he wakes up thinking, how do I become a better man? How do I provide? How do I not fail? Now imagine adding your emotional pressure on top of that. That's not love. That's distraction, my sister. Think about it. Some of you say you love him, but you are competing with his purpose. You want attention while he's trying to secure the future. You want dates while he's trying to escape poverty. You want constant calls while he's trying to change his life. Sis, let me be honest with you. A man cannot focus on two emergencies at the same time. And his future is an emergency. I know some of you don't know that a man's future is an emergency. When your man is grinding, this is what a wise woman does. She prays for him. Not gossip about him. She advises him, not nags him. She encourages him, not compares him to other men. She understands that this season is temporary, but the results can be permanent. A woman who knows her value doesn't fight for attention. She invests in the vision. Let me say this part slowly. Many men didn't fail in life because they were lazy. They failed because the wrong woman drained them emotionally. And when the man finally breaks or walks away, the woman will say, men are scum. Here is the painful truth most people don't like. If you cannot stand with a man while he is building, another woman will enjoy him when he is built. The same man you are calling broke and unavailable today will become successful and busy tomorrow for another woman. So my sister, listen, when your man is chasing the bag, don't add pressure, add prayers. When a man is trying to build his life, trying to escape struggle, trying to make something out of nothing, that season is not for noise. It's not the time for you don't have time for me. You've changed. Other men are doing better. Pressure does not motivate a man. It distracts him. And distraction kills focus. If you drain him emotionally while he's fighting life financially, don't be shocked when he withdraws. A wise woman understands timing. She knows when to talk and when to stand strong and hold him down. Because when the bag finally comes, the man will always remember who made the journey lighter and who made it heavier. I hope I'm communicating. This is Dera Media Space. Encourage him. Don't compare him to other men.

Remember what you must do when they undervalue you, when they think your softness is your weakness, when they treat your kindness like it is their advantage. You awaken every dragon, every wolf, every monster that sleeps inside you, and you remind them what hell looks like when it wears the skin of a gentle human.

0: prayer to hinder the enemy from approaching you. Heavenly Father, I come before you in the name of Jesus, recognizing that you are my protector and deliverer. I acknowledge that I have enemies who seek to harm me, but I know that you are greater than any adversary I may face. I ask for your divine intervention and protection from those who seek to do me harm. Lord, I pray that you would surround me with your hedge of protection, like you did for Job, keeping me safe from the attacks of the enemy. Guard my mind, my heart, and my physical well-being from any evil intent that may be directed towards me. I declare that no weapon formed against me shall prosper, and every tongue that rises against me in judgment shall be condemned. Father, I ask that you would hinder the plans and schemes of my enemies, disrupt their strategies and confound their purposes. Let confusion come upon them, causing them to turn away from me and to be unable to approach or harm me. By the authority I have in Jesus Christ, I rebuke every spirit of darkness and every demonic force that seeks to come against me. I declare that they have no power or authority over me because I am covered by the blood of Jesus. Lord, I also pray for those who may harbor ill intentions towards me. Soften their hearts, open their eyes to the truth, and lead them to repentance. May your love and forgiveness transform their hearts and turn them away from their wicked ways. Help me, Lord, to walk in wisdom and discernment. Guide my steps and lead me on paths of righteousness. Grant me discernment to recognize any potential danger or harmful influence that may come my way. Give me the strength to stand firm in my faith and resist the attacks of the enemy. I thank you, Lord, for your faithfulness and protection. I trust in your unfailing love and know that you are always with me. In Jesus' name I pray. Amen.
1: My name is Sam Hose. In 1899, I was falsely accused of assaulting a white woman in Georgia. A mob of white men tortured me in public, castrated me, and burned my body alive. They turned my death into a spectacle, cutting off my genitals and hanging me from a tree for the crowd to cheer. This gruesome act was meant to remind black people of their place in a racist society. My lynching was a brutal display of racial terror, a message that black lives were expendable. My story is a reminder of the violence that shaped America's dark history.

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1: My husband and I declare this beat well wicked. 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

0: You see, they play all the music we love, from soul, rare groove, R&B. We've even got all our friends to listen in, and they can't get enough. So tell a friend to tell a friend about Sky Radio Jamaica. Nothing else comes close.
1: One of my goals is to move to Jamaica before retirement age. Sometimes I will have conversations with friends and they will ask me, what are my goals? I will tell them I want to move to Jamaica successfully before retirement age. The feedback I would get, are you crazy? Why would you do that? The crime rate is crazy high there. One of my friends went down and got unalive. While I understand that crime is in the country, but at the same time crime is everywhere, why am I worrying about things out of my control? Why should I live in fear? Unfortunately, bad things happen all around the world all the time. I mean, if you are that worried about crime, why don't you go and create your own CCTV camera surveillance team for Jamaica and partner with the Jamaica Force and help them solve crime in the country? Like, maybe that would work. Why waste time talking about the issue? Let's spend time talking about how we can help to solve it. Like, for example, creating more well-paid jobs, creating more businesses in the country, and paying more taxes so we can demand more well-lit streets in the country. If you ain't coming up with a solution, shut up projecting your fare onto other people. Thank you.
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4: The end of gangsters' paradise in Jamaica. A final warning to criminals, gangsters and thugs. Your era of terror is finished. Under Prime Minister Andrew Holness and the Jamaica Labour Party government, we're dismantling your networks with unrelenting force. Surrender immediately or face arrest, imprisonment, and total collapse. Jamaica is reclaiming its future. You won't stop us. Choose peace now or perish in defeat. Why being a gangster in Jamaica is doomed. The JLP government's resolute leadership has made gang life futile and fatal. Active gangs have plummeted from over 350 in 2016 to fewer than 100 today. Through massive security investments, major firearm seizures, intelligence-led operations, and zones of special operations that reclaim communities. Criminals are hunted relentlessly, no safe havens, crippled arsenals, and zero tolerance for violence. Murders have dropped dramatically, over 40% in recent years, with Jamaica on track for its safest period in decades. Law-abiding citizens are empowered, gangs are fractured and fleeing. The JLP's commitment ensures a prosperous, peaceful Jamaica. Criminals are outmatched and heading for oblivion.
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0: London, it's me, Oliver, here to tell you about another blockbuster for the October Black History Month celebration with the most hilariously funny play to date, Where There's a Will, There's a Criminal, starring me, Oliver Samuels, and the full cast from Yard. We kickstart Saturday, October 10th, Zoroastrian Centre, Harrow, then Sunday 11th, a guaranteed full house, Fairfield Hall in Croydon, and Saturday 17th and 24th, two guaranteed full house Broadway Theatre Catford with a grand finale Saturday 31st at the world famous Hackney Empire. 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Where there's a will, there's a criminal. We're going back on a laugh, so tell no belly boss.
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3: 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All right, cool. 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To the world, we say reggae. Ina ya jegge.
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0: From Feature Story News in Washington, I'm Kate Fisher. The doctor who oversaw the failed execution of Christa Pike in Tennessee has been linked to an earlier botched lethal injection in the state, according to reports. Pike, who's 50, survived two full doses of the sedative pentobarbital and was taken to hospital, where her condition remains unknown. Tennessee Governor Bill Lee has halted all remaining executions for the rest of the year and ordered an independent review. Simon Marks reports.
1: They say that Christa Pike received two separate full syringes of pentobarbital, that the curtains in the execution chamber were drawn twice, denying witnesses an opportunity to see exactly what was going on inside the chamber. At one point when the curtains were open, she complained that there was a pain in her arm and she thought it was going to burst. She asked if it was always like this. Should the arm always be throbbing like this? Her advisors urged her to relax.
0: The European Council has approved new migration rules, paving the way for the establishment of return hubs outside of the European Union. Despite human rights concerns, EU officials argue such measures are needed to reduce the number of people deemed to be residing in Europe illegally. William Denslow reports from Brussels.
2: Five member states seeking to see these come to fruition places are focal points for the deportation of people deemed to not have the right to stay in the EU any longer. Denmark says that talks are progressing very well. It's been reported that one of these return hubs could be established somewhere in Africa as early as next year. It remains an incredibly divisive, incredibly controversial proposal. It's been tried in the past with the likes of the UK and its Rwanda programme. NGOs, many of them, warned that this could come with major human rights concerns.
0: Firefighters on Mount Kilimanjaro are battling a second wildfire in less than a month, with the blaze on the mountain's western flank now in its fifth day. Tanzania's National Parks Authority has closed two of the six climbing routes and redirected tourists to alternative paths up Africa's highest peak. A joint team of more than 100 firefighters and volunteers has been deployed. Isaac Lukando reports from Dar es Salaam.
3: This part of the mountain has not gotten such a fire since 2016, and so there's a lot of build-up of dry vegetation, and so it makes it easier for a fire to continue blazing on. There's also strong winds, and they are shifting, so it's making things a little bit difficult. As of yet, the source of the fire is not yet known, but authorities are telling us that an investigation is already underway.
0: From bureaus worldwide, this is FSN.
1: With FSN Spotlight, I'm Simon Marks. Will he or won't he? As the clock ticks down to America's midterm election day on November the 3rd, President Donald Trump is coming under increasing pressure by beleaguered Republican candidates to unveil an embargo on diesel exports in an effort to lower soaring prices at the pumps. But will the president act? Professor David Reiner is co-director of Cambridge University's Energy Policy Research Group.
4: It's hard to know because even in the U.S., the Trump administration is getting a lot of pushback from the oil industry itself, saying this is a self-defeating proposal. So, you know, if that were to actually happen, and I think it would be driven more by U.S. domestic politics and states like Iowa and Kansas that are farm states that are very unhappy about the price of diesel in the U.S., kind of, you know, some sort of short-term response is kind of how they're thinking about it. Now, would that actually come to pass? It's not clear. I mean, there's already a lot of marshaling of opposition. And, you know, the Trump administration does tend to often defer to what the oil and gas industry wants. But given the kind of electoral concerns, they might kind of put that on pause at least for a month or so, I guess, until the election.
1: The oil company's opposition to that move may be winning out in Washington. Trump's energy secretary said last weekend the idea of a temporary embargo is a blunt hammer. With FSN Spotlight, I'm Simon Marks.
0: Our main news again. The doctor who oversaw the failed execution of Christa Pike in Tennessee has been linked to an earlier botched lethal injection in the state. The European Council's approved new migration rules, paving the way for the establishment of return hubs outside of the EU. And firefighters on Mount Kilimanjaro are battling a second wildfire in less than a month.

If you don't get what you want, you suffer. If you get what you don't want, you suffer. Even when you get exactly what you want, you still suffer because you can't hold on to it forever. Your mind is your predicament. It wants to be free of change, free of pain, free of the obligations of life and death. But change is law, and no amount of pretending will alter that reality.

0: My name is George Floyd, and this is the story of me. I came into this world on October 14th, 1973. I grew up in Houston, Texas, surrounded by my loved ones, and had dreams of making a positive impact on my community. As a young man, I faced personal struggles but remained resilient. I worked hard to support myself and my family, striving to provide a better future for my children. I had a passion for basketball and was known for my friendly and charismatic personality. Tragically, on May 25th, 2020, my life was cut short in a heartbreaking incident that shocked the world. It began when police officers in Minneapolis, Minnesota, responded to a call regarding a counterfeit note. During my arrest, one officer, Derek Chauvin, knelt on my neck for approximately 9 minutes, despite my plea for help and my inability to breathe. The incident was captured on video, luckily, which later circulated widely, revealing the brutality of my encounter. Police officer Chauvin was sentenced to 22 years in prison for what he did to me. My death served as a catalyst for a global movement against police brutality and systemic racism, demanding justice and reforms within law enforcement institutions. My memory continues to inspire countless individuals to fight against systemic racism and advocate for justice and equality. My name is now synonymous with the pursuit of meaningful change, as people come together to ensure that no one else goes through what I went through. Follow for more videos just like this.
1: 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You awaken every dragon, every wolf, every monster that sleeps inside you, and you remind them what hell looks like when it wears the skin of a gentle human.

prayer to hinder the enemy from approaching you. Heavenly Father, I come before you in the name of Jesus, recognizing that you are my protector and deliverer. I acknowledge that I have enemies who seek to harm me, but I know that you are greater than any adversary I may face. I ask for your divine intervention and protection from those who seek to do me harm. Lord, I pray that you would surround me with your hedge of protection, like you did for Job, keeping me safe from the attacks of the enemy. Guard my mind, my heart, and my physical well-being from any evil intent that may be directed towards me. I declare that no weapon formed against me shall prosper, and every tongue that rises against me in judgment shall be condemned. Father, I ask that you would hinder the plans and schemes of my enemies. Disrupt their strategies and confound their purposes. Let confusion come upon them, causing them to turn away from me and to be unable to approach or harm me. By the authority I have in Jesus Christ, I rebuke every spirit of darkness and every demonic force that seeks to come against me. I declare that they have no power or authority over me because I am covered by the blood of Jesus. Lord, I also pray for those who may harbor ill intentions towards me. Soften their hearts, open their eyes to the truth, and lead them to repentance. May your love and forgiveness transform their hearts and turn them away from their wicked ways. Help me, Lord, to walk in wisdom and discernment. Guide my steps and lead me on paths of righteousness. Grant me discernment to recognize any potential danger or harmful influence that may come my way. Give me the strength to stand firm in my faith and resist the attacks of the enemy. I thank you, Lord, for your faithfulness and protection. I trust in your unfailing love and know that you are always with me. In Jesus' name I pray. Amen.

0: Use this Bible verse when you're afraid of failing your exams or losing your jobs, and share it with a friend who might need it. Deuteronomy 1:21. See, the Lord your God has set the land before you. Go up, take possession, as the Lord, the God of your fathers, has told you. Do not fear or be dismayed. And always remember, God has a plan for you, just trust the process.
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2: 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So tell me, why wait for the weekend when you could get revival every Tuesday night?

You tell him you love him, but then leave. You tell him us together against everyone, but left him alone. You talked about communication, but acting silent. You didn't talk with him, you just decide to go away. Did you really even love him, or did you just love the fact he gave you affection and attention? Why did you mentally drain him when you could have just left him alone? He cared for you and you threw him away. It just teaches him that no one in this big world will ever love someone like him. He becomes heartless and selfish, and all for the cost to want to feel something good again. He overthinks and leaves. He does stupid things in the fear of being left first again. He couldn't even say anything to you. You just ghosting him after you told him it just won't work out. But in reality, he just wants someone to spend the night to enjoy him, to give him affection and love, to huge him immediately and hold him strong. But then they all end up being dry and then leaving. Is he not enough? Did he doesn't deserve love? These questions are in his head because you made him thinking this. You don't just break his heart, you broke his personality, his good kind. And why? Just because you won't work out the problem together?

0: From Feature Story News in Washington, I'm Kate Fisher. The doctor who oversaw the failed execution of Christa Pike in Tennessee has been linked to an earlier botched lethal injection in the state, according to reports. Pike, who's 50, survived two full doses of the sedative pentobarbital and was taken to hospital, where her condition remains unknown. Tennessee Governor Bill Lee has halted all remaining executions for the rest of the year and ordered an independent review. Simon Marks reports.
1: They say that Christa Pike received two separate full syringes of pentobarbital, that the curtains in the execution chamber were drawn twice, denying witnesses an opportunity to see exactly what was going on inside the chamber. At one point when the curtains were open, she complained that there was a pain in her arm and she thought it was going to burst. She asked if it was always like this. Should the arm always be throbbing like this? Her advisors urged her to relax.
0: The European Council has approved new migration rules, paving the way for the establishment of return hubs outside of the European Union. Despite human rights concerns, EU officials argue such measures are needed to reduce the number of people deemed to be residing in Europe illegally. William Denslow reports from Brussels.
2: Five member states seeking to see these come to fruition places are focal points for the deportation of people deemed to not have the right to stay in the EU any longer. Denmark says that talks are progressing very well. It's been reported that one of these return hubs could be established somewhere in Africa as early as next year. It remains an incredibly divisive, incredibly controversial proposal. It's been tried in the past with the likes of the UK and its Rwanda programme. NGOs, many of them, warn that this could come with major human rights concerns.
0: Firefighters on Mount Kilimanjaro are battling a second wildfire in less than a month, with the blaze on the mountain's western flank now in its fifth day. Tanzania's National Parks Authority has closed two of the six climbing routes and redirected tourists to alternative paths up Africa's highest peak. A joint team of more than 100 firefighters and volunteers has been deployed. Isaac Lukando reports from Dar es Salaam.
3: This part of the mountain has not gotten such a fire since 2016, and so there's a lot of build-up of dry vegetation, and so it makes it easier for a fire to continue blazing on. There's also strong winds and they are shifting, so it's making things a little bit difficult. As of yet, the source of the fire is not yet known, but authorities are telling us that an investigation is already underway.
0: From bureaus worldwide, this is FSN.
1: With FSN Spotlight, I'm Simon Marks. Will he or won't he? As the clock ticks down to America's midterm election day on November the 3rd, President Donald Trump is coming under increasing pressure by beleaguered Republican candidates to unveil an embargo on diesel exports in an effort to lower soaring prices at the pumps. But will the president act? Professor David Reiner is co-director of Cambridge University's Energy Policy Research Group.
4: It's hard to know because even in the U.S., the Trump administration is getting a lot of pushback from the oil industry itself, saying this is a self-defeating proposal. So, you know, if that were to actually happen, and I think it would be driven more by U.S. domestic politics and states like Iowa and Kansas that are farm states that are very unhappy about the price of diesel in the U.S., kind of, you know, some sort of short-term response is kind of how they're thinking about it. Now, would that actually come to pass? It's not clear. I mean, there's already a lot of marshaling of opposition. And, you know, the Trump administration does tend to often defer to what the oil and gas industry wants. But given the kind of electoral concerns, they might kind of put that on pause, at least for a month or so, I guess, until the election.
1: The oil company's opposition to that move may be winning out in Washington. Trump's energy secretary said last weekend the idea of a temporary embargo is a blunt hammer. With FSN Spotlight, I'm Simon Marks.
0: Our main news again. The doctor who oversaw the failed execution of Christa Pike in Tennessee has been linked to an earlier botched lethal injection in the state. The European Council's approved new migration rules, paving the way for the establishment of return hubs outside of the EU. And firefighters on Mount Kilimanjaro are battling a second wildfire in less than a month. And that's the latest feature story news, Kate Fisher reporting. From Feature Story News in Washington, I'm Kate Fisher. The doctor who oversaw the failed X-23

Always remember this. Cheating is a choice, not a mistake. If they cheat you, it's over. No discussion. 2. Don't trust their words, trust their actions. Words mean nothing. Actions mean everything. 3. When you are angry, stay silent. Your anger will pass, but your words cause permanent damage. 4. If they put you second, put them last. If they truly love you, they will prioritize you. Remember that. 5. If it drains you, it's not for you. Always remember that. True love brings you energy and happiness. Fake love drains you of those.

0: Once upon a time, the lion became hungry, and he said to the fox, "Bring me something to eat, or I will eat you." The fox went to a donkey and said, "The lion wants to make you king. Come with me." When the lion saw the donkey, it attacked her, cutting off its ears, but the donkey managed to escape. The donkey said to the fox, "You tricked me. The lion tried to kill me." The fox said, "Don't be silly. He removed your ears to place the crown on your head. Let's go back." It made sense to the donkey, so it went back. The lion attacked the donkey again, this time cutting off its tail. The donkey escaped again, saying to the fox, "You were lying. The lion cut off my tail." The fox said, "He only removed your tail so you can sit comfortably on the throne. Come back with me." The fox convinced the donkey to return again. This time the lion caught the donkey and killed it. The lion said to the fox, "Well done for bringing back the donkey. Now go, skin it for me and bring to me its brains, lung, liver, and heart." The fox skinned the donkey and ate the donkey's brain, but brought back its lung, liver, and heart to the lion. The lion asked, "Where is its brain?" The fox replied, "It had no brains, my king. If it had any brains, it would not have returned to you after you cut its ears."
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2: 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Remember, it's all about some good reggae vibes, dancehall, roots and culture, vocal, Pekin's Corner. Also, me have my little ladies in mind segment where we just woo the ladies worldwide. You know the way there? All right, cool. So whatever you do, just keep it locked, tune in. Tell your neighbor, tell your friend. 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Yo, to the world, we say. To the world, we say reggae. Ina ya jege.
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4: One of my goals is to move to Jamaica before retirement age. Sometimes I will have conversations with friends and they will ask me, what are my goals? I will tell them I want to move to Jamaica successfully before retirement age. The feedback I would get, are you crazy? Why would you do that? The crime rate is crazy high there. One of my friends went down and got unalive. While I understand that crime is in the country, but at the same time crime is everywhere, why am I worrying about things out of my control? Why should I live in fear? Unfortunately, bad things happen all around the world all the time. I mean, if you are that worried about crime, why don't you go and create your own CCTV camera surveillance team for Jamaica and partner with the Jamaica Force and help them solve crime in the country? Like, maybe that would work. Why waste time talking about the issue? Let's spend time talking about how we can help to solve it. Like, for example, creating more well-paid jobs, creating more businesses in the country, and paying more taxes so we can demand more well-lit streets in the country. If you ain't coming up with a solution, shut up projecting your fear onto other people. Thank you.

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1: My name is George Floyd, and this is the story of me. I came into this world on October 14th, 1973. I grew up in Houston, Texas, surrounded by my loved ones,

had dreams of making a positive impact on my community. As a young man, I faced personal struggles but remained resilient. I worked hard to support myself and my family, striving to provide a better future for my children. I had a passion for basketball and was known for my friendly and charismatic personality. Tragically, on May 25th, 2020, my life was cut short in a heartbreaking incident that shocked the world. It began when police officers in Minneapolis, Minnesota, responded to a call regarding a counterfeit note. During my arrest, one officer, Derek Chauvin, knelt on my neck for approximately 9 minutes, despite my plea for help and my inability to breathe. The incident was captured on video, luckily, which later circulated widely, revealing the brutality of my encounter. Police officer Chauvin was sentenced to 22 years in prison for what he did to me. My death served as a catalyst for a global movement against police brutality and systemic racism, demanding justice and reforms within law enforcement institutions. My memory continues to inspire countless individuals to fight against systemic racism and advocate for justice and equality. My name is now synonymous with the pursuit of meaningful change, as people come together to ensure that no one else goes through what I went through. Follow for more videos just like this.

0: From Feature Story News in Washington, I'm Kate Fisher. The doctor who oversaw the failed execution of Christa Pike in Tennessee has been linked to an earlier botched lethal injection in the state, according to reports. Pike, who's 50, survived two full doses of the sedative pentobarbital and was taken to hospital, where her condition remains unknown. Tennessee Governor Bill Lee has halted all remaining executions for the rest of the year and ordered an independent review. Simon Marks reports.
1: They say that Christa Pike received two separate full syringes of pentobarbital, that the curtains in the execution chamber were drawn twice, denying witnesses an opportunity to see exactly what was going on inside the chamber. At one point when the curtains were open, she complained that there was a pain in her arm and she thought it was going to burst. She asked if it was always like this. Should the arm always be throbbing like this? Her advisors urged her to relax.
0: The European Council has approved new migration rules, paving the way for the establishment of return hubs outside of the European Union. Despite human rights concerns, EU officials argue such measures are needed to reduce the number of people deemed to be residing in Europe illegally. William Denslow reports from Brussels.
2: Five member states seeking to see these come to fruition places focal points for the deportation of people deemed to not have the right to stay in the EU any longer. Denmark says that talks are progressing very well. It's been reported that one of these return hubs could be established somewhere in Africa as early as next year. It remains an incredibly divisive, incredibly controversial proposal. It's been tried in the past with the likes of the UK and its Rwanda programme. NGOs, many of them, warn that this could come with major human rights concerns.
0: Firefighters on Mount Kilimanjaro are battling a second wildfire in less than a month, with the blaze on the mountain's western flank now in its fifth day. Tanzania's National Parks Authority has closed two of the six climbing routes and redirected tourists to alternative paths up Africa's highest peak. A joint team of more than 100 firefighters and volunteers has been deployed. Isaac Lukando reports from Dar es Salaam.
3: This part of the mountain has not gotten such a fire since 2016, and so there's a lot of build-up of dry vegetation, and so it makes it easier for a fire to continue blazing on. There's also strong winds and they are shifting, so it's making things a little bit difficult. As of yet, the source of the fire is not yet known, but authorities are telling us that an investigation is already underway.
0: From bureaus worldwide, this is FSN.
1: With FSN Spotlight, I'm Simon Marks. Will he or won't he? As the clock ticks down to America's midterm election day on November the 3rd, President Donald Trump is coming under increasing pressure by beleaguered Republican candidates to unveil an embargo on diesel exports in an effort to lower soaring prices at the pumps. But will the president act? Professor David Reiner is co-director of Cambridge University's Energy Policy Research Group.
4: It's hard to know because even in the U.S., the Trump administration is getting a lot of pushback from the oil industry itself, saying this is a self-defeating proposal. So, you know, if that were to actually happen, and I think it would be driven more by U.S. domestic politics and states like Iowa and Kansas that are farm states that are very unhappy about the price of diesel in the U.S., kind of, you know, some sort of short-term response is kind of how they're thinking about it. Now, would that actually come to pass? It's not clear. I mean, there's already a lot of marshaling of opposition. And, you know, the Trump administration does tend to often defer to what the oil and gas industry wants. But given the kind of electoral concerns, they might kind of put that on pause, at least for a month or so, I guess, until the election.
1: The oil company's opposition to that move may be winning out in Washington. Trump's energy secretary said last weekend the idea of a temporary embargo is a blunt hammer. With FSN Spotlight, I'm Simon Marks.
0: Our main news again. The doctor who oversaw the failed execution of Christa Pike in Tennessee has been linked to an earlier botched lethal injection in the state. The European Council's approved new migration rules, paving the way for the establishment of return hubs outside of the EU. And firefighters on Mount Kilimanjaro are battling a second wildfire in less than a month. And that's the latest feature story news, Kate Fisher reporting. 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

Remember what you must do when they undervalue you, when they think your softness is your weakness, when they treat your kindness like it is their advantage. You awaken every dragon, every wolf, every monster that sleeps inside you, and you remind them what hell looks like when it wears the skin of a gentle human.

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6: Five wise quotes you must read. 1. A good woman is an investment. An immature girl is a bill. Let that sink. 2. Her mindset will raise your children, not her body and looks. Choose wisely. 3. Act like you can't afford the bread until they find out you own the bakery. 4. 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Nobody will feed you if you go broke. 5. 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Staying broke is your personal choice.

0: 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Yes, coffee! 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

0: Hello.
1: Yeah, DJ.
0: Hello. It's hey. Donna Crowley.
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1: London, it's me, Oliver, here to tell you about another blockbuster for the October Black History Month celebration with the most hilariously funny play to date, Where There's a Will, There's a Criminal, starring me, Oliver Samuels, and the full cast from Yard. We kickstart Saturday, October 10th, Zoroastrian Center, Harrow, then Sunday 11th, a guaranteed full house, Fairfield Hall in Croydon, and Saturday 17th and 24th, two guaranteed full house Broadway Theatre Catford, with a grand finale Saturday 31st at the world famous Hackney Empire. 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Where there's a will, there's a criminal. We're going back on a laugh, so tell no belly boss.
6: Your father, from what him does feel drowsy and lousy, you know. 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
2: 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Also, me have my little ladies in mind segment where we just woo the ladies worldwide. You know the way there? All right, cool. 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Yo, to the world, we say. To the world, we say reggae. 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

0: From Feature Story News in Hong Kong, I'm Laura Westbrook. The Pentagon is deploying an additional aircraft carrier, adding roughly 10,000 sailors and Marines to the Middle East. President Donald Trump has warned he will decide very soon whether to launch fresh strikes on Iran or pursue negotiations, while polls suggest the war is driving voters away from the Republican Party ahead of the November midterm elections. Democrats are now favorites to win control of both the House of Representatives and the Senate. James Goodison reports from Washington.
1: Not only does President Trump have to contend with the fact that all polls are showing toward the idea that the Democrats will take the House of Representatives, but now there does seem to be a sense that the Democrats are the favourites too to take control of the Senate, which would mean, if it comes to pass, that President Trump's last 2 years in office will be with an opposition party in control of both of the houses of Congress.
0: Firefighters on Mount Kilimanjaro are battling a second wildfire in less than a month. Authorities have closed two of the six climbing routes and redirected tourists to alternative paths up Africa's highest peak. A multi-agency team, including parks officers, the fire and rescue service, forestry officials, and local volunteers, is working to contain the blaze. But strong shifting winds and a heavy buildup of dry vegetation are hampering efforts to bring the fire under control. Isaac Lukando reports from Dar es Salaam.
2: Is potentially fueling the continuation of the fire is the fact that this part of the mountain has not gotten such a fire since 2016, and so there's a lot of buildup of dry vegetation, and so it makes it easier for a fire to continue blazing on. There's also strong winds and they are shifting, so it's making things a little bit difficult. As of yet, the source of the fire is not yet known, but authorities are telling us that an investigation is already underway.
0: The European Union has approved new migration rules, paving the way for the establishment of return hubs outside of the EU. Despite human rights groups' concerns, EU officials argue such measures are needed to reduce the number of people deemed to be residing in Europe illegally. William Densler reports.

0: The botched execution in Tennessee of Krista Pike, a 50-year-old murderer who in 1996, when she was 18, was convicted along with her boyfriend of the beating death of a fellow teenage girl. In the death chamber, she was given two full syringes of pentobarbital to slow her breathing and put her to sleep. Neither of them worked. It means medical technicians in the jail were trying to kill her, and then doctors and nurses in a nearby hospital were trying to save her life. Maya Fox is CEO of Reprieve, the international non-profit fighting against the death penalty.
1: The vast majority of states use lethal injection still, but there are other methods available. Last year, we saw a few other methods used. So, for example, nitrogen gas was used, firing squad. And because those methods appear to be so brutal and barbaric on the face of it, even courts in places like Alabama have turned away from those methods. So this year, we've only seen lethal injection. What Krista Pike's execution demonstrates is something we've known for a very long time, that lethal injection is as barbaric as other methods, that all it does is hide the brutality of what is, you know, state-sanctioned murder.
0: 23 American states have outlawed the use of the death penalty, but the rest are dispatching inmates at the fastest clip since 2009. With FSN Spotlight, I'm Simon Marks.
2: The main news again. Israeli Prime Minister Benjamin Netanyahu claims the co-pilot who stabbed the captain on a flight from Dubai to Tel Aviv had undergone Islamist radical indoctrination. British counter-terrorism police investigating a suspected plot involving an airbase used by the US have arrested a dual UK-Iranian national on suspicion of preparing terrorist acts. Hundreds have been arrested in France after student protests calling for better education conditions turned violent. And that's the latest feature story news, Laura Westbrook reporting. From Feature Story News in Hong Kong, I'm Laura Westbrook. The Pentagon is deploying an additional aircraft carrier

0: My name is George Floyd, and this is the story of me. I came into this world on October 14th, 1973. I grew up in Houston, Texas, surrounded by my loved ones, and had dreams of making a positive impact on my community. As a young man, I faced personal struggles but remained resilient. I worked hard to support myself and my family, striving to provide a better future for my children. I had a passion for basketball and was known for my friendly and charismatic personality. Tragically, on May 25th, 2020, my life was cut short in a heartbreaking incident that shocked the world. It began when police officers in Minneapolis, Minnesota, responded to a call regarding a counterfeit note. During my arrest, one officer, Derek Chauvin, knelt on my neck for approximately 9 minutes, despite my plea for help and my inability to breathe. The incident was captured on video, luckily, which later circulated widely, revealing the brutality of my encounter. Police officer Chauvin was sentenced to 22 years in prison for what he did to me. My death served as a catalyst for a global movement against police brutality and systemic racism, demanding justice and reforms within law enforcement institutions. My memory continues to inspire countless individuals to fight against systemic racism and advocate for justice and equality. My name is now synonymous with the pursuit of meaningful change, as people come together to ensure that no one else goes through what I went through. Follow for more videos just like this.
1: Remember what you must do when they undervalue you, when they think your softness is your weakness, when they treat your kindness like it is their advantage. You awaken every dragon, every wolf, every monster that sleeps inside you, and you remind them what hell looks like when it wears the skin of a gentle human.

0: You will think women are everywhere until you are ready to get married. Then you will know that women are very, very scarce. If you find the one that is independent, she will not have respect.
1: Continue.
0: You find the one that is humble and beautiful, she will be lazy.
1: Chai.
0: You find the one that is God-fearing, she will not be good on bed. You find the one that is respectful and obedient, she will be ugly.
2: Yes.
0: You find the one that is learned with certificates, she will not know how to cook.
1: Jesus!
0: This life, no balance.
3: If you target anyone with verbal, online, or physical abuse because of their religion, race, sexual orientation, disability, or transgender identity,
4: I'd like to speak to you about a recent incident.
3: You may be committing a hate crime. It's not just offensive, it's an offense.
5: You ever see some man out a road out there and they don't even have on a good shoes and need a good belt in them trousers? And most men, you use a banana string and tie up them trousers. And why you think a lot of men do all them something there? Sometimes a man meet a woman and he want the woman to be happy. So instead of spending the money pan for himself, he spend the money pan the woman just because he want the woman to be happy. And all he wants in return is just for you to love him back. But most of the time, it's not like that. Ladies, if you don't like the man, if you don't love the man, not like. If you don't love the man, you leave him alone. Leave him alone. Nobody with the name outing business. When a man go the extreme, that he don't even can wear a good pair of shoes, and he can't even put a proper belt in him trousers there, just because are you and your mixed multitude, and him not have no mixed multitude with you, he not have no picnic with you, right? And he will take you up. He will take you up, you know, and take care of you and your children them. And he can't wear a proper shoes and a proper hat and a proper belt and a proper nothing. And he will take care of you. And all that he ask of you, ask from you and the mixed multitude, is for you to love him and be respect to him. And most of the time, I know so you go. Most of the time, there's a woman who disrespect the man, just like all the people them disrespect the man and have no manners to them. And if it wasn't for the man there, so they can't go to school, them can't eat, them the bills, them can't pay, nothing can be happy. Happen. Nothing good can come out of it, nothing can happen. Ladies, you don't know if you do it, right? You see one man coming out on a life, when time, you know, sperm donor them come and gone, right? And the man come and take up the responsibility and play the role of being a man in the house. Make the picking of them have manners to the man. Make the picking of them learn to respect the man. You love and respect the man for what the man do. Instead of looking elsewhere, where there's nowhere else there for you to look. Because you've been looking long time and all you find was just sperm donor for you and your mixed multitude them. And each time you go out there, so you bring in another mixed multitude, right? Each time you go out there, so you bring in somebody else, come pant up at the mixed multitude that you have. Ladies, I'm just like telling you, you no must stop it. Care for the man, love the man care for you, and go risk all himself, and go risk him life there. Go pan some job, because yeah, whoever look and see some man pan some job, I don't ever thinking of themselves there. So I wonder if when them go when him go home, the woman really love and respect the man because of the type of job where him do. Some man do some risky type of job, you know, just to get the money to bring home, to make sure that the woman alright. There are number of time me I drive home and I see some man there so pan some place there, so I work on me and me I say to myself, my God, look how the man them I risk them life, especially when the time cold, especially when the time hard. And yeah, I wonder if when them go home to a nice warm meal, a clean house, or whatever it is. Ladies, if you don't need the man and you not do all of them something there in return for the man, leave the man alone. Because the man go the extra mile there so to do something for you. And most of the time, the man don't even have a child in the house. And him go the extra mile there so to make sure say you and your children them are right. And guess what? You don't love the man and the picking them, no respect the man. And it's all coming from you, because guess what? If you put up your If you decide that you're going to love and respect the man for where man do there, so and put down your foot there, so you're picking them there, so maybe change them ways, or else there, so them get kicked out. Ladies, you know if you do better, stop nyam out, man, and stop talk about when I eat out, man, and all of them thing there. And you know, love the man, if the man love you, and I take care of you, and I risk all him life there, so to make sure, say, you and your household is, you and your household are happy. Ladies, just love somebody when them love you, because good man are really hard to find.

0: The End of Gangster's Paradise in Jamaica, a final warning to criminals, gangsters and thugs, your era of terror is finished. Under Prime Minister Andrew Holness and the Jamaica Labour Party government, we're dismantling your networks with unrelenting force. Surrender immediately or face arrest, imprisonment, and total collapse. Jamaica is reclaiming its future. You won't stop us. Choose peace now or perish in defeat. Why being a gangster in Jamaica is doomed. The JLP government's resolute leadership has made gang life futile and fatal. Active gangs have plummeted from over 350 in 2016 to fewer than 100 today. Through massive security investments, major firearm seizures, intelligence-led operations, and zones of special operations that reclaim communities. Criminals are hunted relentlessly, no safe havens, crippled arsenals, and zero tolerance for violence. Murders have dropped dramatically, over 40% in recent years, with Jamaica on track for its safest period in decades. Law-abiding citizens are empowered, gangs are fractured and fleeing. The JLP's commitment ensures a prosperous, peaceful Jamaica. Criminals are outmatched and heading for oblivion.
1: Hold on, hold on. Let me see now. On a Tuesday night, you've got Holby City, EastEnders, Midsummer Murders, or the Caribbean Renaissance.
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10: 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So always be thankful. 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

0: target anyone with verbal, online, or physical abuse because of their religion, race, sexual orientation, disability, or transgender identity.
1: I'd like to speak to you about a recent incident.
0: You may be committing a hate crime. It's not just offensive. It's an offense.
2: You can't go to work so hard in a sonnet. You can't do even care one bullet come here at work and you can't call it from Wednesday and book him passage for fee money. No talent him, talented man. Yeah man, in the
3: liver, so that mean man, that mean a straight, that mean man a straight idiot then.
2: With the that me tell you say, then say woman a idiot when 6 o'clock come, but man a idiot right show.
4: One of my goals is to move to Jamaica before retirement age. Sometimes I will have conversations with friends and they will ask me, what are my goals? I will tell them I want to move to Jamaica successfully before retirement age. The feedback I would get, are you crazy? Why would you do that? The crime rate is crazy high there. One of my friends went down and got unalive. While I understand that crime is in the country, but at the same time crime is everywhere, why am I worrying about things out of my control? Why should I live in fear? Unfortunately, bad things happen all around the world all the time. I mean, if you are that worried about crime, why don't you go and create your own CCTV camera surveillance team for Jamaica and partner with the Jamaica Force and help them solve crime in the country? Like, maybe that would work. Why waste time talking about the issue? Let's spend time talking about how we can help to solve it. Like, for example, creating more well-paid jobs, creating more businesses in the country, and paying more taxes so we can demand more well-lit streets in the country. If you ain't coming up with a solution, shut up projecting your fear onto other people. Thank you.
5: Oh, Jamaica, homie.
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0: My poor brain, wait, I cannot believe it and know it.
1: No, and you can only believe in what you don't know.
0: I like that, you can only believe in what you don't know.
1: You don't know.
0: That's why you have to believe it.
1: Yes.
0: Ah.
1: Now, do you believe in your mother and father?
0: No, I know my mother and father.
1: Yeah. If you know that you are white, explain to me how you know this.
0: My mother is Portuguese and she's white. My father is Scottish with blonde and blue eyes.
1: If I get water, I get a black one, a white one, a blue one, and a yellow one. And I fill them with water and seal them. When you look, what would you see?
0: Nothing, just the white or the black.
1: You would see the different colors.
0: The different colors.
1: And if you trust those eyes of yours, you're going to believe that they're different, aren't you?
0: I will believe it.
1: Until you go and taste them. And what are you going to discover?
0: That it's all just water.
1: All one. Oneness in diversity, we call it. Now you see all these human beings that you see, they are the same. And if you go to any one of them, excuse me, sir, what color is your mind? You see, you hear what he said?
0: He doesn't know what color his mind
1: no,
0: is.
1: No, because we are spirits living in different color physical bodies. We are not our bodies. When you look with the eyes, you are not seeing me, you are seeing the body. When you look at my body and say I'm a black man, that is a program. You was programmed from birth to believe that you are blacks and whites. You're just a spirit in a body full of the same thinking.
0: Thank you, my friend.
2: From Feature Story News in Hong Kong, I'm Laura Westbrook. The Pentagon is deploying an additional aircraft carrier, adding roughly 10,000 sailors and Marines to the Middle East. President Donald Trump is warned he will decide very soon whether to launch fresh strikes on Iran or pursue negotiations. While polls suggest the war is driving voters away from the Republican Party ahead of the November midterm elections, Democrats are now favorites to win control of both the House of Representatives and the Senate. James Goodison reports from Washington.
3: Not only does President Trump have to contend with the fact that all polls are showing toward the idea that the Democrats will take the House of Representatives, but now there does seem to be a sense that the Democrats are the favourites too to take control of the Senate, which would mean, if it comes to pass, that President Trump's last 2 years in office will be with an opposition party in control of both of the houses of Congress.
2: Firefighters on Mount Kilimanjaro are battling a second wildfire in less than a month. Authorities have closed two of the six climbing routes and redirected tourists to alternative paths up Africa's highest peak. A multi-agency team, including parks officers, the Fire and Rescue Service, forestry officials, and local volunteers, is working to contain the blaze. But strong shifting winds and a heavy buildup of dry vegetation are hampering efforts to bring the fire under control. Isaac Lukando reports from Dar es Salaam.
4: Is potentially fueling the continuation of the fire is the fact that this part of the mountain has not gotten such a fire since 2016, and so there's a lot of buildup of dry vegetation, and so it makes it easier for a fire to continue blazing on. There's also strong winds and they are shifting, so it's making things a little bit difficult. As of yet, the source of the fire is not yet known, but authorities are telling us that an investigation is already underway.
2: The European Union has approved new migration rules, paving the way for the establishment of return hubs outside of the EU. Despite human rights groups' concerns, EU officials argue such measures are needed to reduce the number of people deemed to be residing in Europe illegally. William Densler reports from Brussels.
5: A major topic of Thursday's meeting, the issue of return hubs. Five member states seeking to see these come to fruition. Places are focal points for the deportation of people deemed to not have the right to stay in the EU any longer. Denmark says that talks are progressing very well. It's been reported that one of these return hubs could be established somewhere in Africa as early as next year. It remains an incredibly divisive, incredibly controversial proposal. It's been tried in the past with the likes of the UK and its Rwanda programme. NGOs, many of them, warn that this could come with major human rights concerns.
2: From Bureaus Worldwide, this is FSN.
6: With FSN Spotlight, I'm Simon Marks. Today, the botched execution in Tennessee of Krista Pike, a 50-year-old murderer who in 1996, when she was 18, was convicted along with her boyfriend of the beating death of a fellow teenage girl. In the death chamber, she was given two full syringes of pentobarbital to slow her breathing and put her to sleep. Neither of them worked. It means medical technicians in the jail were trying to kill her, and then doctors and nurses in a nearby hospital were trying to save her life. Maya Fox is CEO of Reprieve, the international non-profit fighting against the death penalty.
7: The vast majority of states use lethal injection still, but there are other methods available. Last year, we saw a few other methods used. So, for example, nitrogen gas was used, firing squad. And because those methods appear to be so brutal and barbaric on the face of it, even courts in places like Alabama have turned away from those methods. So this year, we've only seen lethal injection. What Krista Pike's execution

0: 8 cars all of a sudden appeared out of nowhere, bruv. It just kicked off in Walthamstow. Everywhere there was police cars. I thought, and even the there were some black ladies at the bus stop. They were like, let them get arrested, because they obviously think they're bad. They obviously, out of just getting on a bus and just coming off a bus, they didn't want to do it. They think they're bad. They said they need to learn. They need to learn the hard way. If that's what it takes, that's what it takes. Imagine that.
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3: 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Remember, it's all about some good reggae vibes, dancehall, roots and culture, vocal, Pekin's Corner. Also, me have my little ladies in mind segment where we just woo the ladies worldwide. You know the way there? All right, cool. So whatever you do, just keep it locked. Tune in, tell your neighbor, tell your friend. 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Yo, to the world, we say. To the world, we say reggae. Ina ya jegge.
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0: From Feature Story News in Hong Kong, I'm Laura Westbrook. The Pentagon is deploying an additional aircraft carrier, adding roughly 10,000 sailors and Marines to the Middle East. President Donald Trump has warned he will decide very soon whether to launch fresh strikes on Iran or pursue negotiations, while polls suggest the war is driving voters away from the Republican Party ahead of the November midterm elections. Democrats are now favorites to win control of both the House of Representatives and the Senate. James Goodison reports from Washington.
1: Not only does President Trump have to contend with the fact that all polls are showing toward the idea that the Democrats will take the House of Representatives, but now there does seem to be a sense that the Democrats are the favourites too to take control of the Senate, which would mean, if it comes to pass, that President Trump's last 2 years in office will be with an opposition party in control of both of the houses of Congress.
0: Firefighters on Mount Kilimanjaro are battling a second wildfire in less than a month. Authorities have closed two of the six climbing routes and redirected tourists to alternative paths up Africa's highest peak. A multi-agency team, including parks officers, the Fire and Rescue Service, forestry officials, and local volunteers, is working to contain the blaze. But strong shifting winds and a heavy buildup of dry vegetation are hampering efforts to bring the fire under control. Isaac Lukando reports from Dar es Salaam.
2: Is potentially fueling the continuation of the fire is the fact that this part of the mountain has not gotten such a fire since 2016, and so there's a lot of buildup of dry vegetation, and so it makes it easier for a fire to continue blazing on. There's also strong winds and they are shifting, so it's making things a little bit difficult. As of yet, the source of the fire is not yet known, but authorities are telling us that an investigation is already underway.
0: The European Union has approved new migration rules, paving the way for the establishment of return hubs outside of the EU. Despite human rights groups' concerns, EU officials argue such measures are needed to reduce the number of people deemed to be residing in Europe illegally. William Densler reports from Brussels.
3: A major topic of Thursday's meeting, the issue of return hubs. Five member states seeking to see these come.

0: to fruition, places focal points for the deportation of people deemed to not have the right to stay in the EU any longer. Denmark says that talks are progressing very well. It's been reported that one of these return hubs could be established somewhere in Africa as early as next year. It remains an incredibly divisive, incredibly controversial proposal. It's been tried in the past with the likes of the UK and its Rwanda programme. NGOs, many of them, warn that this could come with major human rights concerns.
1: From Bureaus Worldwide, this is FSN.
2: With FSN Spotlight, I'm Simon Marks. Today, the botched execution in Tennessee of Krista Pike, a 50-year-old murderer who in 1996, when she was 18, was convicted along with her boyfriend of the beating death of a fellow teenage girl. In the death chamber, she was given two full syringes of pentobarbital to slow her breathing and put her to sleep. Neither of them worked. It means medical technicians in the jail were trying to kill her, and then doctors and nurses in a nearby hospital were trying to save her life. Maya Fox is CEO of Reprieve, the international non-profit fighting against the death penalty.
3: The vast majority of states use lethal injection still, but there are other methods available. Last year, we saw a few other methods used. So, for example, nitrogen gas was used, firing squad. And because those methods appear to be so brutal and barbaric on the face of it, even courts in places like Alabama have turned away from those methods. So this year, we've only seen lethal injection. What Krista Pike's execution demonstrates is something we've known for a very long time, that lethal injection is as barbaric as other methods, that all it does is hide the brutality of what is, you know, state-sanctioned murder.
2: 23 American states have outlawed the use of the death penalty, but the rest are dispatching inmates at the fastest clip since 2009. With FSN Spotlight, I'm Simon Marks.
1: The main news again. Israeli Prime Minister Benjamin Netanyahu claims the co-pilot who stabbed the captain on a flight from Dubai to Tel Aviv had undergone Islamist radical indoctrination. British counter-terrorism police investigating a suspected plot involving an airbase used by the US have arrested a dual UK-Iranian national on suspicion of preparing terrorist acts. Hundreds have been arrested in France after student protests calling for better education conditions turned violent. And that's the latest Feature Story News, Laura Westbrook reporting. From Feature Story News in Hong Kong, I'm Laura Westbrook.

Things Jamaican parents always say, and we'll never forget. Do I look like your little friend? Instant fear. You just wanted to joke around. Never again. As long as you live under my roof, you'll follow my rules. The official slogan of every Jamaican household. If I come over there and find it, you start praying the lost item magically appears. Go and ask your father. But Dad already said, ask your mother. Because I said so. The universal answer to any question. No logic needed. Stop crying before I give you something to cry about. You had to cry in silence. Real stealth mode. Make sure you carry yourself properly. This could apply to anything. Your clothes, attitude, or even posture. When I was your age, here comes the 10-minute lecture about walking to school barefoot and never talking back.

0: What do you think men want in women?
1: I think that the masculine realm that we operate in is based on respect. A woman who makes her man feel respected, not only from her, but from his peers, is the kind of woman a man's never going to want to lose. If I had a woman and I came home with all five of my friends and she came in the house and said, came in the room, who's hungry? Anyone want any food? It's not about food. I'm the G now. I'm the big boss. My woman wants to feed all of us. Of the guys there, most of their chicks would never do that. That's respect. That's status for me. That elevates my status. Men are actually very simple to please. Make him feel important and make him look important. That's it.
2: Remember what you must do when they undervalue you, when they think your softness is your weakness, when they treat your kindness like it is their advantage. You awaken every dragon, every wolf, every monster that sleeps inside you, and you remind them what hell looks like when it wears the skin of a gentle human.

0: A prayer to hinder the enemy from approaching you. Heavenly Father, I come before you in the name of Jesus, recognizing that you are my protector and deliverer. I acknowledge that I have enemies who seek to harm me, but I know that you are greater than any adversary I may face. I ask for your divine intervention and protection from those who seek to do me harm. Lord, I pray that you would surround me with your hedge of protection, like you did for Job, keeping me safe from the attacks of the enemy. Guard my mind, my heart, and my physical well-being from any evil intent that may be directed towards me. I declare that no weapon formed against me shall prosper, and every tongue that rises against me in judgment shall be condemned. Father, I ask that you would hinder the plans and schemes of my enemies. Disrupt their strategies and confound their purposes. Let confusion come upon them, causing them to turn away from me and to be unable to approach or harm me. By the authority I have in Jesus Christ, I rebuke every spirit of darkness and every demonic force that seeks to come against me. I declare that they have no power or authority over me because I am covered by the blood of Jesus. Lord, I also pray for those who may harbor ill intentions towards me. Soften their hearts, open their eyes to the truth, and lead them to repentance. May your love and forgiveness transform their hearts and turn them away from their wicked ways. Help me, Lord, to walk in wisdom and discernment. Guide my steps and lead me on paths of righteousness. Grant me discernment to recognize any potential danger or harmful influence that may come my way. Give me the strength to stand firm in my faith and resist the attacks of the enemy. I thank you, Lord, for your faithfulness and protection. I trust in your unfailing love and know that you are always with me. In Jesus' name I pray. Amen.
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0: From Feature Story News in Hong Kong, I'm Laura Westbrook. The Pentagon is deploying an additional aircraft carrier, adding roughly 10,000 sailors and Marines to the Middle East. President Donald Trump has warned he will decide very soon whether to launch fresh strikes on Iran or pursue negotiations, while polls suggest the war is driving voters away from the Republican Party ahead of the November midterm elections. Democrats are now favorites to win control of both the House of Representatives and the Senate. James Goodison reports from Washington.
1: Not only does President Trump have to contend with the fact that all polls are showing toward the idea that the Democrats will take the House of Representatives, but now there does seem to be a sense that the Democrats are the favorites too to take control of the Senate, which would mean, if it comes to pass, that President Trump's last 2 years in office will be with an opposition party in control of both of the houses of Congress.
0: Firefighters on Mount Kilimanjaro are battling a second wildfire in less than a month. Authorities have closed two of the six climbing routes and redirected tourists to alternative paths up Africa's highest peak. A multi-agency team, including parks officers, the Fire and Rescue Service, forestry officials, and local volunteers, is working to contain the blaze. But strong shifting winds and a heavy buildup of dry vegetation are hampering efforts to bring the fire under control. Isaac Lukando reports from Dar es Salaam.
2: Is potentially fueling the continuation of the fire is the fact that this part of the mountain has not gotten such a fire since 2016, and so there's a lot of buildup of dry vegetation, and so it makes it easier for a fire to continue blazing on. There's also strong winds and they are shifting, so it's making things a little bit difficult. As of yet, the source of the fire is not yet known, but authorities are telling us that an investigation is already underway.
0: The European Union has approved new migration rules, paving the way for the establishment of return hubs outside of the EU. Despite human rights groups' concerns, EU officials argue such measures are needed to reduce the number of people deemed to be residing in Europe illegally. William Densler reports from Brussels.
3: A major topic of Thursday's meeting, the issue of return hubs. Five member states seeking to see these come to fruition. Places are focal points for the deportation of people deemed to not have the right to stay in the EU any longer. Denmark says that talks are progressing very well. It's been reported that one of these return hubs could be established somewhere in Africa as early as next year. It remains an incredibly divisive, incredibly controversial proposal. It's been tried in the past with the likes of the UK and its Rwanda programme. NGOs, many of them, warn that this could come with major human rights concerns.
0: From Bureaus Worldwide, this is FSN.
4: With FSN Spotlight, I'm Simon Marks. Today, the botched execution in Tennessee of Krista Pike, a 50-year-old murderer who in 1996, when she was 18, was convicted along with her boyfriend of the beating death of a fellow teenage girl. In the death chamber, she was given two full syringes of pentobarbital to slow her breathing and put her to sleep. Neither of them worked. It means medical technicians in the jail were trying to kill her, and then doctors and nurses in a nearby hospital were trying to save her life. Maya Fox is CEO of Reprieve, the international non-profit fighting against the death penalty.
5: The vast majority of states use lethal injection still, but there are other methods available. Last year, we saw a few other methods used. So, for example, nitrogen gas was used, firing squad. And because those methods appear to be so brutal and barbaric on the face of it, even courts in places like Alabama have turned away from those methods. So this year, we've only seen lethal injection. What Krista Pike's execution demonstrates is something we've known for a very long time, that lethal injection is as barbaric as other methods, that all it does is hide the brutality of what is, you know, state-sanctioned murder.
4: 23 American states have outlawed the use of the death penalty, but the rest are dispatching inmates at the fastest clip since 2009. With FSN Spotlight, I'm Simon Marks.
0: The main news again. Israeli Prime Minister Benjamin Netanyahu claims the co-pilot who stabbed the captain on a flight from Dubai to Tel Aviv had undergone Islamist radical indoctrination. British counter-terrorism police investigating a suspected plot involving an airbase used by the US have arrested a dual UK-Iranian national on suspicion of preparing terrorist acts. Hundreds have been arrested in France after student protests calling for better education conditions turned violent. And that's the latest Feature Story News, Laura Westbrook reporting. From Feature Story News in Hong Kong, I'm Laura Westbrook. Men and women can never be friends. I don't know who came up with that nonsense,
6: but the cold hard truth is this. If your girl has a guy friend, he's not there by accident. He's not neutral. He's not just being supportive. And he's definitely not invested in your relationship surviving. He's waiting. Waiting for an argument. Mm-hmm. Waiting for a weak moment. Mm-hmm. Waiting for the day you mess up. Because everyone eventually does.
7: Yeah.
6: That's not friendship. That's positioning. Real friends don't hover in emotional space that doesn't belong to them. They don't need late night talks, private jokes, or constant access. But the guy friend does, because access is opportunity. People hate hearing this because it's uncomfortable. But discomfort doesn't make it false. Men understand men. And deep down, women understand it too, but they just don't like what it implies. Call it insecurity if you want, but pretending human nature shuts off because we gave it a nicer label is how people get blindsided. The moment attraction enters the room, neutrality is gone. Mm-hmm. And most people don't remove themselves when that happens.
0: Right.
6: They stay quiet and call it maturity.
7: Mm-hmm.
6: But silence doesn't erase intention.
7: Right.
6: It just hides it.
7: Yes.
6: If that guy friend suddenly disappeared tomorrow, your relationship wouldn't lose anything of value. But if you disappeared,
7: yeah,
6: the dynamic would change immediately.
7: Right.
6: That should tell you everything. Because real friends don't orbit. They don't hover in emotional space that doesn't belong to them. People love to say, he's just a friend, don't worry about him. But ask yourself this, if you broke up tomorrow, how long would it take before that friend suddenly had feelings? Hours? Days? A week? That's not coincidence, that's confirmation. Men understand men. We know how we think. We know how patience works. We know how attraction waits quietly until it's invited. And deep down, women understand it too. They just don't like what it implies. Because it forces an uncomfortable truth. Attention is rarely innocent. Sometimes it's not even about attraction. It's about validation. One person enjoys being wanted. The other enjoys waiting. And both pretend it's harmless because no one wants to be the villain. But here's the part nobody wants to admit. If the roles were reversed, if you had a female friend who listened to you vent, boundaries wouldn't feel controlling anymore. They'd feel obvious. Friendship doesn't compete. Friendship doesn't linger. Friendship doesn't wait for weakness. Attraction does. And the moment someone benefits from your relationship failing, they are no longer harmless, even if they smile in your face. People will call this insecurity. They always do. But insecurity is fear without reason. This is pattern recognition. This is understanding human nature instead of romanticizing it. Because pretending biology shuts off just because we gave it a nicer label is how people get blindsided.
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0: One of my goals is to move to Jamaica before retirement age. Sometimes I will have conversations with friends and they will ask me, what are my goals? I will tell them I want to move to Jamaica successfully before retirement age. The feedback I would get, are you crazy? Why would you do that? The crime rate is crazy high there. One of my friends went down and got unalive. While I understand that crime is in the country, but at the same time crime is everywhere, why am I worrying about things out of my control? Why should I live in fear? Unfortunately, bad things happen all around the world all the time. I mean, if you are that worried about crime, why don't you go and create your own CCTV camera surveillance team for Jamaica and partner with the Jamaica Force and help them solve crime in the country? Like, maybe that would work. Why waste time talking about the issue? Let's spend time talking about how we can help to solve it. Like, for example, creating more well-paid jobs, creating more businesses in the country, and paying more taxes so we can demand more well-lit streets in the country. If you ain't coming up with a solution, shut up projecting your fear onto other people. Thank you.
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3: Hello.
2: Yeah, aliens!
3: Yeah.
2: Aliens!
3: Hello,
2: man.
3: Hello. It's Donna Crowe.
2: Go on, baby.
3: Here.
2: We love the...
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0: If you target anyone with verbal, online or physical abuse because of their religion, race, sexual orientation, disability or transgender identity,
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0: You may be committing a hate crime. 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It's an offense.
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2: 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Ina ya jege.
3: Here comes trouble. Here comes the danger. Original Minty, welcome the Rasta.
4: There are three mistakes you should never make at your workplace. 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

end of Gangster's Paradise in Jamaica, a final warning to criminals, gangsters and thugs, your era of terror is finished. Under Prime Minister Andrew Holness and the Jamaica Labour Party government, we're dismantling your networks with unrelenting force. Surrender immediately or face arrest, imprisonment, and total collapse. Jamaica is reclaiming its future. You won't stop us. Choose peace now or perish in defeat. Why being a gangster in Jamaica is doomed. The JLP government's resolute leadership has made gang life

0: life futile and fatal. Active gangs have plummeted from over 350 in 2016 to fewer than 100 today. Through massive security investments, major firearm seizures, intelligence-led operations, and zones of special operations that reclaim communities. Criminals are hunted relentlessly, no safe havens, crippled arsenals, and zero tolerance for violence. Murders have dropped dramatically, over 40% in recent years, with Jamaica on track for its safest period in decades. Law-abiding citizens are empowered, gangs are fractured and fleeing. The JLP's commitment ensures a prosperous, peaceful Jamaica. Criminals are outmatched and heading for oblivion.
1: Soulmate. Quotes, connecting with the power of love. Not everything is supposed to become something beautiful and long-lasting. Sometimes people come into your life to show you what is right and what is wrong, to show you who you can be, to teach you to love yourself, to make you feel better for a little while, or to just be someone to walk with at night and spill your life too. Not everyone is going to stay forever, and we still have to keep on going and thank them for what they've given us.
2: Life lessons. There are two things we should never have to chase: true friends and true love. People make time for who they want to make time for. People text and reply to people they want to talk to. When someone continuously tells you that they are too busy, believe them. Don't try to convince them otherwise. Don't try to force them to make time for you. If they want to, they will. It hurts, but you can't force someone to have feelings for you. Remember, the genie in Aladdin could do everything apart from that. You shouldn't have to beg someone to love you. You shouldn't have to beg someone to care. You shouldn't have to beg someone to try. You shouldn't have to beg someone to talk to you. And you shouldn't have to beg someone to put you first. If they wanted to, they would. Don't let people become a priority in your life when all you are to them is an option. Life lessons. There are two things we should never have to chase: true friends and true love.

teacher gave a balloon to every student, who had to inflate it, write their name on it, and throw it in the hallway. The teacher then mixed all the balloons. The students were then given 5 minutes to find their own balloon. Despite a hectic search, no one found their balloon. At that point, the teacher told the students to take the first balloon that they found and hand it to the person whose name was written on it. Within 5 minutes, everyone had their own balloon. The teacher said to the students, "These balloons are like happiness. We will never find it if everyone is looking for their own. But if we care about other people's happiness, we'll find ours too. May your day be filled with happiness."

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1: 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You awaken every dragon, every wolf, every monster that sleeps inside you, and you remind them what hell looks like when it wears the skin of a gentle human.

0: prayer to hinder the enemy from approaching you. Heavenly Father, I come before you in the name of Jesus, recognizing that you are my protector and deliverer. I acknowledge that I have enemies who seek to harm me, but I know that you are greater than any adversary I may face. I ask for your divine intervention and protection from those who seek to do me harm. Lord, I pray that you would surround me with your hedge of protection, like you did for Job, keeping me safe from the attacks of the enemy. Guard my mind, my heart, and my physical well-being from any evil intent that may be directed towards me. I declare that no weapon formed against me shall prosper, and every tongue that rises against me in judgment shall be condemned. Father, I ask that you would hinder the plans and schemes of my enemies. Disrupt their strategies and confound their purposes. Let confusion come upon them, causing them to turn away from me and to be unable to approach or harm me. By the authority I have in Jesus Christ, I rebuke every spirit of darkness and every demonic force that seeks to come against me. I declare that they have no power or authority over me because I am covered by the blood of Jesus. Lord, I also pray for those who may harbor ill intentions towards me. Soften their hearts, open their eyes to the truth, and lead them to repentance. May your love and forgiveness transform their hearts and turn them away from their wicked ways. Help me, Lord, to walk in wisdom and discernment. Guide my steps and lead me on paths of righteousness. Grant me discernment to recognize any potential danger or harmful influence that may come my way. Give me the strength to stand firm in my faith and resist the attacks of the enemy. I thank you, Lord, for your faithfulness and protection. I trust in your unfailing love and know that you are always with me. In Jesus' name I pray. Amen.
1: From Feature Story News in the UK, I'm John Beaver. The US has urged European countries to tap their diesel reserves to help address a worldwide shortage. President Trump has threatened to restrict diesel exports ahead of midterm elections in November to try and bring costs down for American motorists. The UK has held talks with European nations about releasing extra supplies after prices spiked because of the conflict in Iran. The UK's aviation minister, Keir Mather, says governments are cooperating.
2: Well, we're working closely with our European partners. We're continuing those discussions about how we retain our resilience and the robustness of our supply chains. President Trump is welcome to make those comments. We've got to focus here at home about ensuring that we have diversity of supply into our economy.
1: Delhi police have detained around 150 protesters after deploying riot vehicles and paramilitary forces to block a demonstration in the Indian capital. Protesters are unhappy about alleged irregularities in a major revision of the country's electoral rolls, allegations the Election Commission and ruling BJP party deny. Among those arrested are leaders of the opposition Aam Aadmi Party, who are demanding the resignation of India's chief election commissioner. From the protest site, Neha Punia reports.
3: What we're seeing today is truly unprecedented. There is barricading, riot police vans have also been deployed around that protest site. Coming into central Delhi, we've seen police barricading located every few kilometers. And at Jantar Mantar, police teams are saying that protesters were not given permission to assemble. There are prohibitory orders in place that prevent the assembly of five or more people. But there's another bigger agitation that's planned in India's financial capital of Mumbai. That's being called by the Cockroach Janata Party. You'll remember them from a few months ago when they held a months-long agitation here that controversy linked to exam leaks that eventually forced the resignation of the education minister. They've now picked up this issue, saying that it's critical because it's linked to the fundamental right to vote.
1: Meanwhile, an estimated 400 schools are set to remain closed across France on Friday as education-related protests continue. Prime Minister Sébastien Lecornu held an emergency meeting to deal with what his office calls an upsurge in violence. William Denslow reports.
4: Protests began around Paris last week and have continued to build. Officials say roughly 2,000 people have been arrested in various demonstrations across the country. Protests were triggered by frustrations over teacher shortages, long working hours, and deteriorating facilities. The country's justice minister warns that some of these demonstrations have morphed into public order disturbances, with some instances of schools being set on fire.
1: From bureaus worldwide, this is FSN.
5: With FSN Spotlight, I'm Simon Marks. Today, the botched execution in Tennessee of Krista Pike, a 50-year-old murderer who in 1996, when she was 18, was convicted along with her boyfriend of the beating death of a fellow teenage girl. In the death chamber, she was given two full syringes of pentobarbital to slow her breathing and put her to sleep. Neither of them worked. It means medical technicians in the jail were trying to kill her, and then doctors and nurses in a nearby hospital were trying to save her life. Maya Fox is CEO of Reprieve, the international non-profit fighting against the death penalty.
6: The vast majority of states use lethal injection still, but there are other methods available. Last year, we saw a few other methods used. So, for example, nitrogen gas was used, firing squad. And because those methods appear to be so brutal and barbaric on the face of it, even courts in places like Alabama have turned away from those methods. So this year, we've only seen lethal injection. What Krista Pike's execution demonstrates is something we've known for a very long time, that lethal injection is as barbaric as other methods, that all it does is hide the brutality of what is, you know, state-sanctioned murder.
5: 23 American states have outlawed the use of the death penalty, but the rest are dispatching inmates at the fastest clip since 2009. With FSN Spotlight, I'm Simon Marks.
1: To recap the top stories, the US has urged European countries to tap their diesel reserves to help address a worldwide shortage. President Trump has threatened to restrict diesel exports ahead of midterm elections in November to try and bring costs down. Delhi police have detained around 150 people, including opposition politicians, who are protesting over a major revision to the country's electoral rolls. Meanwhile, an estimated 400 schools are set to remain closed across France as education-related protests continue there. That's the latest Feature Story News, John Beaver reporting. From Feature Story News in the UK, I'm John Beaver. The US has urged European countries to tap their...

My name is George Floyd, and this is the story of me. I came into this world on October 14th, 1973. I grew up in Houston, Texas, surrounded by my loved ones, and had dreams of making a positive impact on my community. As a young man, I faced personal struggles but remained resilient. I worked hard to support myself and my family, striving to provide a better future for my children. I had a passion for basketball and was known for my friendly

process and reforms within law enforcement institutions. My memory continues to inspire countless individuals to fight against systemic racism and advocate for justice and equality. My name is now synonymous with the pursuit of meaningful change, as people come together to ensure that no one else goes through what I went through. Follow for more videos just like this.

Woman. Having many men behind you doesn't mean you are a great woman or a beautiful woman. Remember, low prices attract customers. The cheaper the price, the more clients to come, the easier it gets. More men will come after you. Be a worthy, intelligent, strong, and matured woman. Women of God are not beautiful by fashion or by wearing famous brand makeups, but by the character of God that dwells in them. Beauty comes from within and reflects on the outside. Take into account that grace is deceitful and beauty is vain, but a woman who fears the Lord is worthy of praise.

Most women, when they are truly in love with their man, they will always choose understanding rather than making argument. If she chooses to understand you despite of the rejection she gets from you, you are blessed. But when she realizes that it's too much already, believe me, a woman can love you to death, but when she realizes her wart and she knows she deserves better, she'll walk away even if it means breaking her heart. She knows better.

0: Hold on, hold on. Let me see now. On a Tuesday night, you've got Holby City, EastEnders, Midsummer Murders, or the Caribbean Renaissance.
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0: The Caribbean Renaissance is long established as the number one Tuesday night out anywhere in London. You could rave or just chill and mingle to the sweetest revival, lovers rock and rear grooves. Played by top DJs on weekly rotation from 10 p.m. till late at Porky's, Sternold Avenue, Streatham, SW2, 4PA. 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So tell me, why wait for the weekend when you could get revival every Tuesday night at Porky's?
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2: A man cannot truly love a woman who does not respect him. Mm. Respect is foundational to how men connect. For many men, respect means being heard, valued, and considered. 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Pride, dismissiveness, or not listening can push even a good man away, often without you realizing it. When you speak less of him, resentment grows. Mm. And when respect fades, love weakens over time.

everyone, this is Lady Hot Lips just reminding you, you've got a date with me every Sunday between 3 and 6 p.m. That's Greenwich Mean Time on Sky Radio Jamaica. I'll be playing some beautiful songs for you, so stay tuned.

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0: your father from what they made us feel drowsy and lousy, you know. 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
1: London, it's me, Oliver, here to tell you about another blockbuster for the October Black History Month celebration with the most hilariously funny play to date, Where There's a Will, There's a Criminal, starring me, Oliver Samuels, and the full cast from Yard. We kickstart Saturday, October 10th, Zoroastrian Center, Harrow, then Sunday 11th, a guaranteed full house, Fairfield Hall in Croydon, and Saturday 17th and 24th, two guaranteed full house Broadway Theatre Catford, with a grand finale Saturday 31st at the world famous Hackney Empire. 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Where There's a Will, There's a Criminal. We're going to make on a laugh, so tell no belly boss.
2: Hello.
3: Hello, I'm trying to reach Miss Lydia.
2: This is she. Mass is calling.
3: This is Coach Watkins up at the school. How are you?
2: Hey, Coach Watkins, I'm fine. What can I do for you?
3: Listen, we've had Malik out for the last week and a half. He's been coming to practice here at the junior high school, and wanted to reach out and give you a call about everything that's going on.
2: Oh, yeah. Well, I know he's really excited. He can't wait to start the season. He's ready.
3: Well. Let me say this. My main reason for calling you is letting you know that Malik, as of right now, is not going to be able to make the cut as far as...
2: What you
3: being, say? He's not going to be able to make the cut as far as being on the team for this year. Now, I got...
2: Wait a minute. You said Malik... Wait. You said that Malik is not going to be able to make the team.
3: He's a great kid. You know, he's a great kid.
2: I know he's a great kid, but... Wait a minute. Now, he didn't play Pop Warner, and he was a starting quarterback. So what are you talking about? He's not going to make the team this year. He was the best they had out on that squad.
3: Okay, and you know what? I've heard a lot about him. I heard he did a great job.
2: Wait a minute. Have you seen his stats? 20 touchdowns in a season?
3: I understand.
2: What other kids is out there doing that?
3: But you know what? But right now, we got a lot of different kids that are coming into this particular school. So, you know, the competition has gone greater and greater than what we could possibly understand.
2: Wait a minute. This is seventh grade. First of all, everybody makes the team. Nobody gets cut in the first place. You got an A team and a B team. So you telling me my baby ain't made none of them teams?
3: Right now, Miss Lydia, Malik, like I said, Malik is a great kid. I like it.
2: I know what Malik is. I know that he's a great kid and he's a ball player. Now, I make sure of that. So don't come telling me that he's not good enough to make the cut on this seventh grade team.
3: Well,
2: don't come telling me. Who is the quarterback? You tell me what's going on. Who is the quarterback?
3: Well, actually, right now, my son is the quarterback.
2: Your son?
3: My son is actually the quarterback. He hasn't done any Pop Warner or anything, but he really has what it takes to be the quarterback.
2: He's never played football before. He's never played organized football. But he is going to be the quarterback for the seventh grade team. Is that what you're telling me?
3: Well, yeah, my son is actually the starting quarterback. But that's neither here nor there.
2: So my son don't make the team, and my son scored 20 touchdowns? 20 touchdowns? Is that what you're telling me? Oh, hell no. This is the I'm calling up to that tomorrow. I will be up there tomorrow.
3: Let me explain something to you, Miss Lydia.
2: I don't know what this is. This nepotism or whatever the you got going on around here, but hell no. My son ain't made the squad. Hell no. It's gonna be smoking the city tomorrow when I get up there.
3: Miss Lydia, what I want to say is this. If your son would take a year off,
2: Lord,
3: and try to get himself together and get his fundamentals together, I
2: think he'll probably be
3: a greater football player when he gets to be headed to the eighth grade.
2: He was the rising star last year. What you talking about his fundamentals together? Your son ain't never even played this.
3: But you know what? I've worked with my son, and you know, and it's a little awkward for me to try to talk about what my son has done.
2: Hell yeah, it's going to be hard for you to talk about because you don't know what your son has done because ain't nobody ever seen your son. You just got this dream, probably something that you ain't did. You want to live vicariously through him. Hell no.
3: That's not it. I played in high school, and Let me say this. I'm trying to do the best that I can and the best of my ability to make sure that everybody gets a good and fair shot at what's going on.
2: But he don't get to play. So what about Malik? Malik don't get no fair shot?
3: Malik
2: don't get to play?
3: He'll work out to be a better...
2: That's some bull. Throw that to the mother mothers. That's some bull. I bet you, I guarantee you this, my son will be starting this year. I guarantee you this. You don't want none of this.
3: Okay. Well, right now, all I can say is I need Malik to actually bring his cliques back. Because my son's going to need him to play in.
2: What? How about them cleats? Your son ain't getting Your son running down that field, he going to run barefoot. He ain't getting mine. Nothing.
3: Ma'am, from my records understanding is that the cleats actually came
2: your
3: from
2: records
3: school.
2: Is wrong.
3: That's what I'm
2: your records the one that told you that my son can't play. Your records ain't shit. Ain't nobody thinking about your records. You, your mama, and the day she bust your
3: Ma'am, I'm not going to sit here and go back and forth with you. All I'm trying to say is this, is that Malik is going
2: to... No, my son ain't about to do You start looking for a new job. Get your resume together.
3: Hey, you know what, ma'am? I'm not going to go back and forth. I got one more thing I need to say to you.
2: You ain't got nothing else to say to me. My son will be playing, and I'll be up there tomorrow.
3: I have one more thing I need to say to you. Are you listening?
2: Only thing you need to tell me is who I need to talk to tomorrow. Now, who?
3: I'll let you know that as soon as I tell you this. Are you listening?
2: I'm listening. What?
3: Your sister, Ina, got me to prank phone call you.
2: What the f***?
3: Hello?
2: I'm going to be dead.
3: Lydia.
2: Ina, I'm going to kick that Man, I thought y'all was really calm. You got me all hot in here.
3: Woo! You better go down to the school. You better whoop everybody at the school, wasn't you?
2: Baby, it was going down.
3: Oh, man. I got something to ask you. What is the baddest, and I mean the baddest, radio show in the land?
0: The end of Gangster's Paradise in Jamaica. A final warning to criminals, gangsters, and thugs. Your era of terror is finished. Under Prime Minister Andrew Holness and the Jamaica Labour Party government, we're dismantling your networks with unrelenting force. Surrender immediately or face arrest, imprisonment, and total collapse. Jamaica is reclaiming its future.

0: Gangs are fractured and fleeing. The JLP's commitment ensures a prosperous, peaceful Jamaica. Criminals are outmatched and heading for oblivion.
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6: From Feature Story News in the UK, I'm John Beaver. The US has urged European countries to tap their diesel reserves to help address a worldwide shortage. President Trump has threatened to restrict diesel exports ahead of midterm elections in November to try and bring costs down for American motorists. The UK has held talks with European nations about releasing extra supplies after prices spiked because of the conflict in Iran. The UK's aviation minister, Keir Mather, says governments are cooperating.
7: Well, we're working closely with our European partners. We're continuing those discussions about how we retain our resilience and the robustness of our supply chains. President Trump is welcome to make those comments. We've got to focus here at home about ensuring that we have diversity of supply into our economy.
6: Delhi police have detained around 150 protesters after deploying riot vehicles and paramilitary forces to block a demonstration in the Indian capital. Protesters are unhappy about alleged irregularities in a major revision of the country's electoral rolls, allegations the Election Commission and ruling BJP party deny. Among those arrested are leaders of the opposition Aam Aadmi Party, who are demanding the resignation of India's chief election commissioner. From the protest site, Neha Punia reports.
8: What we're seeing today is truly unprecedented. There is barricading, riot police vans have also been deployed around that protest site. Coming into central Delhi, we've seen police barricading located every few kilometers. And at Jantar Mantar, police teams are saying that protesters were not given permission to assemble. There are prohibitory orders in place that prevent the assembly of five or more people. But there's another bigger agitation that's planned in India's financial capital of Mumbai. That's being called by the Cockroach Janata Party. You'll remember them from a few months ago when they held a months-long agitation here that controversy linked to exam leaks that eventually forced the resignation of the education minister. They've now picked up this issue, saying that it's critical because it's linked to the fundamental right to vote.
6: Meanwhile, an estimated 400 schools are set to remain closed across France on Friday as education-related protests continue. Prime Minister Sébastien Lecornu held an emergency meeting to deal with what his office calls an upsurge in violence. William Denslow reports.
9: Protests began around Paris last week and have continued to build. Officials say roughly 2,000 people have been arrested in various demonstrations across the country. Protests were triggered by frustrations over teacher shortages, long working hours, and deteriorating facilities. The country's justice minister warns that some of these demonstrations have morphed into public order disturbances, with some instances of schools being set on fire.
6: From bureaus worldwide, this is FSN.
10: With FSN Spotlight, I'm Simon Marks. Today, the botched execution in Tennessee of Krista Pike, a 50-year-old murderer who in 1996, when she was 18, was convicted along with her boyfriend of the beating death of a fellow teenage girl. In the death chamber, she was given two full syringes of pentobarbital to slow her breathing and put her to sleep. Neither of them worked. It means medical technicians in the jail were trying to kill her, and then doctors and nurses in a nearby hospital were trying to save her life. Maya Fox is CEO of Reprieve, the international non-profit fighting against the death penalty.
11: The vast majority of states use lethal injection still, but there are other methods available. Last year, we saw a few

0: other methods used. So, for example, nitrogen gas was used, firing squad. And because those methods appear to be so brutal and barbaric on the face of it, even courts in places like Alabama have turned away from those methods. So this year, we've only seen lethal injection. What Krista Pike's execution demonstrates is something we've known for a very long time, that lethal injection is as barbaric as other methods, that all it does is hide the brutality of what is, you know, state-sanctioned murder.
1: 23 American states have outlawed the use of the death penalty, but the rest are dispatching inmates at the fastest clip since 2009. With FSN Spotlight, I'm Simon Marks.
2: To recap the top stories, the US has urged European countries to tap their diesel reserves to help address a worldwide shortage. President Trump has threatened to restrict diesel exports ahead of midterm elections in November to try and bring costs down. Delhi police have detained around 150 people, including opposition politicians, who are protesting over a major revision to the country's electoral rolls. Meanwhile, an estimated 400 schools are set to remain closed across France as education-related protests continue there. That's the latest Feature Story News, John Beaver reporting. From Feature Story News in the UK, I'm

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1: Remember what you must do when they undervalue you, when they think your softness is your weakness, when they treat your kindness like it is their advantage. You awaken every dragon, every wolf, every monster that sleeps inside you, and you remind them what hell looks like when it wears the skin of a gentle human.

a prayer to hinder the enemy from approaching you. Heavenly Father, I come before you in the name of Jesus, recognizing that you are my protector and deliverer. I acknowledge

0: that I have enemies who seek to harm me, but I know that you are greater than any adversary I may face. I ask for your divine intervention and protection from those who seek to do me harm. Lord, I pray that you would surround me with your hedge of protection, like you did for Job, keeping me safe from the attacks of the enemy. Guard my mind, my heart, and my physical well-being from any evil intent that may be directed towards me. I declare that no weapon formed against me shall prosper, and every tongue that rises against me in judgment shall be condemned. Father, I ask that you would hinder the plans and schemes of my enemies, disrupt their strategies and confound their purposes. Let confusion come upon them, causing them to turn away from me and to be unable to approach or harm me. By the authority I have in Jesus Christ, I rebuke every spirit of darkness and every demonic force that seeks to come against me. I declare that they have no power or authority over me because I am covered by the blood of Jesus. Lord, I also pray for those who may harbor ill intentions towards me. Soften their hearts, open their eyes to the truth, and lead them to repentance. May your love and forgiveness transform their hearts and turn them away from their wicked ways. Help me, Lord, to walk in wisdom and discernment. Guide my steps and lead me on paths of righteousness. Grant me discernment to recognize any potential danger or harmful influence that may come my way. Give me the strength to stand firm in my faith and resist the attacks of the enemy. I thank you, Lord, for your faithfulness and protection. I trust in your unfailing love and know that you are always with me. In Jesus' name I pray. Amen.
1: My name is George Floyd, and this is the story of me. I came into this world on October 14, 1973. I grew up in Houston, Texas, surrounded by my loved ones, and had dreams of making a positive impact on my community. As a young man, I faced personal struggles but remained resilient. I worked hard to support myself and my family, striving to provide a better future for my children. I had a passion for basketball and was known for my friendly and charismatic personality. Tragically, on May 25th, 2020, my life was cut short in a heartbreaking incident that shocked the world. It began when police officers in Minneapolis, Minnesota, responded to a call regarding a counterfeit note. During my arrest, one officer, Derek Chauvin, knelt on my neck for approximately 9 minutes, despite my plea for help and my inability to breathe. The incident was captured on video, luckily, which later circulated widely, revealing the brutality of my encounter. Police officer Chauvin was sentenced to 22 years in prison for what he did to me. My death served as a catalyst for a global movement against police brutality and systemic racism, demanding justice and reforms within law enforcement institutions. My memory continues to inspire countless individuals to fight against systemic racism and advocate for justice and equality. My name is now synonymous with the pursuit of meaningful change, as people come together to ensure that no one else goes through what I went through. Follow for more videos just like this.

When you truly care for someone, their random mistakes never change your feelings because it's the mind that gets angry, but the heart still cares.

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11: From Feature Story News in the UK, I'm John Beaver. The US has urged European countries to tap their diesel reserves to help address a worldwide shortage. President Trump has threatened to restrict diesel exports ahead of midterm elections in November to try and bring costs down for American motorists. The UK has held talks with European nations about releasing extra supplies after prices spiked because of the conflict in Iran. The UK's aviation minister, Keir Mather, says governments are cooperating.
12: Well, we're working closely with our European partners. We're continuing those discussions about how we retain our resilience and the robustness of our supply chains. President Trump is welcome to make those comments. We've got to focus here at home about ensuring that we have diversity of supply into our economy.
11: Delhi police have detained around 150 protesters after deploying riot vehicles and paramilitary forces to block a demonstration in the Indian capital. Protesters are unhappy about alleged irregularities in a major revision of the country's electoral rolls, allegations the Election Commission and ruling BJP party deny. Among those arrested are leaders of the opposition Aam Aadmi Party, who are demanding the resignation of India's chief election commissioner. From the protest site, Neha Punia reports.
13: What we're seeing today is truly unprecedented. There is barricading, riot police vans have also been deployed around that protest site. Coming into central Delhi, we've seen police barricading located every few kilometers. And at Jantar Mantar, police teams are saying that protesters were not given permission to assemble. There are prohibitory orders in place that prevent the assembly of five or more people. But there's another bigger agitation that's planned in India's financial capital of Mumbai. That's being called by the Cockroach Janata Party. You'll remember them from a few months ago when they held a months-long agitation here that controversy linked to exam leaks that eventually forced the resignation of the education minister. They've now picked up this issue, saying that it's critical because it's linked to the fundamental right to vote.
11: Meanwhile, an estimated 400 schools are set to remain closed across France on Friday as education-related protests continue. Prime Minister Sébastien Lecornu held an emergency meeting to deal with what his office calls an upsurge in violence. William Denslow reports.
14: Protests began around Paris last week and have continued to build. Officials say roughly 2,000 people have been arrested in various demonstrations across the country. Protests were triggered by frustrations over teacher shortages, long working hours, and deteriorating facilities. The country's justice minister warns that some of these demonstrations have morphed into public order disturbances, with some instances of schools being set on fire.
11: From bureaus worldwide, this is FSN.
15: With FSN Spotlight, I'm Simon Marks. Today, the botched execution in Tennessee of Krista Pike, a 50-year-old murderer who in 1996, when she was 18, was convicted along with her boyfriend of the beating death of a fellow teenage girl. In the death chamber, she was given two full syringes of pentobarbital to slow her breathing and put her to sleep. Neither of them worked. It means medical technicians in the jail were trying to kill her, and then doctors and nurses in a nearby hospital were trying to save her life. Maya Fox is CEO of Reprieve, the international non-profit fighting against the death penalty.
16: The vast majority of states use lethal injection still, but there are other methods available. Last year, we saw a few other methods used. So, for example, nitrogen gas was used, firing squad. And because those methods appear to be so brutal and barbaric on the face of it, even courts in places like Alabama have turned away from those methods. So this year, we've only seen lethal injection. What Krista Pike's execution demonstrates is something we've known for a very long time, that lethal injection is as barbaric as other methods, that all it does is hide the brutality of what is, you know, state-sanctioned murder.
15: 23 American states have outlawed the use of the death penalty, but the rest are dispatching inmates at the fastest clip since 2009. With FSN Spotlight, I'm Simon Marks.
11: To recap the top stories, the US has urged European countries to tap their diesel reserves to help address a worldwide shortage. President Trump has threatened to restrict diesel exports ahead of midterm elections in November to try and bring costs down. Delhi police have detained around 150 people, including opposition politicians, who are protesting over a major revision to the country's electoral rolls. Meanwhile, an estimated 400 schools are set to remain closed across France as education-related protests continue there. That's the latest Feature Story News, John Beaver reporting. From Feature Story News in the UK.
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Trinidad and Tobago has always had a way of turning everyday life into music, and one voice learned how to listen before it ever sang. Mighty Sparrow moved through this world with sharp ears and a sharper sense of timing. His songs felt like conversations overheard on street corners, wrapped in rhythm and humor. People laughed, nodded, and sometimes paused to think. Fame followed, but the atmosphere around him was built first. To understand how the Calypso King was formed, the story begins with movement. Mighty Sparrow was born Slinger Francisco on July 9, 1935, in the small fishing village of Grand Roy, Granada. Before he could even form memories, life carried him across water. At just 1 year old, he moved with his mother to Trinidad, joining his father a few years later. It was in Laventille, a working-class hillside community overlooking Port of Spain, that his voice and worldview took shape. Music found him early. As a boy, he sang constantly, absorbing rhythm from everyday life. At Newtown Catholic Boys School, he joined the choir, learning discipline and structure, even though the formal setting briefly dimmed his growing love for Calypso. That spark returned quickly. By the age of 14, he had joined a neighborhood steel band and was already performing during carnival, feeling the electricity of crowds for the first time. His early performances were full of energy, so much so that people began calling him Little Sparrow. The name stuck for a while, but as his confidence and presence grew, so did the name. Before long, he became Mighty Sparrow, a title that matched both his voice and his ambition. After leaving school, Sparrow took a government job with the Board of Control. It paid the bills, but the stage paid better and felt more natural. Nights at the Lotus Club turned him into a local attraction, and by 1954, he made his professional debut at the Old Brigade's Calypso tent. His first recordings soon followed, capturing sharp humor, social commentary, and everyday Caribbean life in songs that people instantly recognized as their own. Everything changed in 1956. That year, Sparrow moved to the Young Brigade's Calypso tent and released Gene and Dinah, a satirical song about the departure of U.S. military bases from Trinidad. The song exploded. It won both the Calypso Monarch and Road March titles, instantly crowning him King of Calypso. But the prize money, just $40, sparked something else entirely. Instead of celebrating quietly, Sparrow protested. He organized a boycott of carnival competitions, writing songs like Carnival Boycott and refusing to compete for years. Other artists joined him. The movement helped push improvements in prize money, artist treatment, and the eventual creation of the Carnival Development Committee. It was one of the earliest moments where Sparrow proved he wasn't just an entertainer. He was a cultural force. By 1960, he returned to competition and won again. Songs like 10 to 1 Is Murder and May May reaffirmed his dominance. As the years passed, Sparrow's reach became international. Collaborations in Jamaica, recordings in New York, and global touring turned him into a Caribbean export with worldwide recognition. His 1970s albums, including live recordings from Brooklyn, captured the sound of diaspora communities who carried his music across oceans. By the time his album Live at 85 was released in 2020, Sparrow's voice carried decades of laughter, rebellion, and memories. Now, at age 91, while his songs resonate around the world, the rhythm of his life is centered around Trinidad. To understand how that legacy has become so deeply ingrained in his daily life, we now turn to his home in the port of Spain, Trinidad and Tobago. Mighty Sparrow chose a home that feels like a deep breath. Set across more than 23 acres of rolling green hills, this Port of Spain residence isn't about grandeur for display. It's about space, light, and quiet control. From the first step onto the covered patio, the landscape takes over. Mountains stretch into the distance. The air feels open. Sunrise and sunset become daily rituals rather than events.
Inside, the home unfolds with calm confidence. Rich hardwood floors guide you through an open-plan layout designed to keep everything connected. The living room rises upward with soaring vaulted ceilings, while tall windows pull the outdoors in. Light moves freely here, changing the mood of the room as the day passes. It's a space made for listening, music, conversation, or simply the sound of wind through trees. The kitchen sits at the heart of the home, both practical and welcoming. Polished granite countertops catch the light. Stainless steel appliances blend seamlessly with custom cabinetry. A casual seating area invites morning coffee, while the layout flows naturally into a formal dining space. Patio doors open wide, making it easy to move gatherings outside. Hosting here doesn't feel staged. It feels natural, unforced, and generous. The master bedroom is intentionally placed at the head of the house, offering privacy and calm. Large enough to feel open yet grounded, it includes a walk-in closet and a spacious bathroom with double sinks and a walk-in shower. From the bedroom, doors lead directly to the rear patio, where the landscape becomes part of the room. A private gym nearby reflects a quiet commitment to routine and care, away from public eyes. Beyond the bedrooms, the home includes a separate study fitted with custom shelving. A clear, separate study fitted with custom

much about the era he came from as it does about the industry he shaped. Calypso wealth was never packaged neatly. It traveled through tents, records, tours, and memory. The earliest earnings came from competition prizes. Sparrow won the Trinidad Carnival Road March 8 times and claimed the Calypso Monarch title 8 times, later adding 2 King of Kings crowns. The prize money, especially in the early years, was modest, famously just $40 in 1956, a moment that sparked his protest and reshaped artist compensation. Later prizes improved, including a $10,000 award for King of Kings in 1985, but these victories were worth far more in influence than cash. Album sales and royalties became the real engine. Over a career spanning more than 6 decades, Sparrow released over 70 albums and wrote hundreds of songs. Many became standards, played year after year during carnival seasons and diaspora celebrations. His international hit, Only a Fool Breaks His Own Heart, achieved gold status in 1977 and chart success in Europe, extending his reach far beyond the Caribbean. Today, royalties and licensing from a catalog of more than 500 songs are believed to be his primary income stream, with long-standing industry estimates suggesting their cumulative value runs into the millions. Live performance was another pillar. From Calypso tents in Port of Spain to packed venues in New York, London, and beyond, Sparrow toured extensively during his peak decades. These shows, often multiple nights each carnival season, generated steady income while cementing his reputation as a must-see performer. There were also notable institutional recognitions. In 2014, the government of Trinidad and Tobago paid $2 million Trinidadian dollars to acquire and preserve his memorabilia, ensuring cultural stewardship while creating a pathway for ongoing licensing and educational use. As his income and influence grew, so did his sense of responsibility to the communities that shaped him. For Sparrow, philanthropy was never loud or promotional. It was personal, rooted in gratitude and memory. In 2015, that commitment was formally recognized when he received the Order of the British Empire, OBE. The honor was presented in his native Grenada and reflected not only his cultural impact, but also his work with charities and welfare organizations over the years. One of the organizations connected to his charitable efforts is United Way Trinidad and Tobago. The group plays a vital role across the country, mobilizing funds, volunteers, and partnerships to strengthen education, family well-being, health equity, and community resilience. Sparrow's involvement aligned naturally with his lifelong concern for everyday people, the same voices and struggles he had long reflected in his music. He has also been associated with the Gift for Life Foundation, a registered nonprofit focused on supporting disadvantaged children. Through this work, help reaches children's homes and under-resourced communities, offering assistance with education, living conditions, and seasonal support such as Christmas baskets, gifts, and basic necessities. These efforts mirror Sparrow's own beginnings, understanding that small acts delivered consistently can change a child's path. As the spotlight softened, service became another way of staying connected to people, to place, and to purpose. And behind those choices was a private man shaped by family, health, and reflection. Away from stages and applause, Mighty Sparrow lived a life anchored by family, loyalty, and endurance. For many years, he shared that life with his wife, Margaret, often referred to as Margaret Francisco in later years, who remained a steady presence through both celebration and hardship. Those close to Sparrow have long described her as his constant, someone who handled private moments with calm resolve while he remained, by nature, a public figure. Their bond became especially visible during moments of crisis. In 2013, when Sparrow suffered serious health complications and fell into a coma, it was Margaret who spoke publicly to reassure supporters that he was awake and responsive. Even then, the tone was measured. No drama, just honesty and care.
Years later, on his 90th birthday in July 2025, while celebrating quietly in New York, one of the most

meaningful moments came not from the crowd, but from a phone call from his wife, a reminder of how central that partnership remained. Together, they raised a family of four children, two daughters and two sons, largely shielded from public attention. Sparrow was deliberate about that separation. Music belonged to the world, family belonged to home. He rarely spoke in detail about his children, but friends often noted his pride and his desire to keep their lives grounded, away from the expectations attached to his name. Health challenges became a defining part of his later years. Diabetes, a stroke, and ongoing medical needs gradually reshaped his daily routine. In 2010, after appearing seated during a performance due to leg pain, rumors circulated that he was facing financial hardship and performing out of necessity. A close friend quickly corrected the record, explaining that Sparrow was not destitute and continued to work by choice, motivated by commitment to fans, not desperation. Still, the financial strain of medical care was real. In 2015, Sparrow publicly acknowledged waiting for promised assistance from the Trinidad and Tobago government to help cover mounting medical bills following his 2013 hospitalization. The moment highlighted a quiet tension. How even cultural icons can face vulnerability once the spotlight dims. Yet Sparrow never framed the issue with bitterness. His tone remained dignified, focused on continuity rather than complaint. From family moments lived quietly to a legacy carried across generations, Mighty Sparrow's life reminds us that true greatness endures beyond the stage. His music shaped culture, but his strength showed most in how he lived when the spotlight softened.

conversation with our next guest. But the penny just clicked that Freddie Nwaka, our very own Freddie Nwaka, is doing the rhyming.

ready for that event. But let's take this track back to the top and give it its proper respect. Because on the phone, our next guest is Hit Right Inc. VIP Code Jerry, I like to put that bit in, Entertainment and Tour Management Company. And, you know, over the years, we have become good friends, and I've been charting his happenings on social media, punctuated by our very long conversations. And he's just got back from Jamaica, where he was supporting our very own president, who we will also speak to. Where President is giving away the Reggae Grammys to reggae artists who didn't get the Grammy when they should have got it back in the day because the Grammys couldn't be found. Anyway, to cut a long story short, our president, the president he is, unearthed so many outstanding Grammys. So he's put it all together, and he has been running or giving away Grammys in between the UK and Jamaica. I mean, I had the great honour to present the first one at the British Library, and what a turnout that was. It was a star-studded event. It was so good. So I can't wait to catch up with him. But in the absence that you weren't there, I definitely weren't there, but our next guest was there. He's going to tell us about that experience. And if that isn't enough, can you think about all of the live events that happened across the country? Well, he was at most of them. Why? Because he's tour manager to Shalimar, no less. And so it wasn't just this country. He traveled and managed Shalimar around the world. Do you know what I mean? He'll tell us about the countries that he's been to. There's so much to speak to this this giant of a man with everything that he's juggling, that I don't know if we've got the time, but we're going to try and make some time. And he's got some dates to give us as well. So if you've got pen and paper by your phone, then I suggest that you poise it and get ready to take some dates. If you haven't, I'm going to put the chorus back into this tune and give you a minute to grab a piece of paper and pen.

0: of our guests. Jerry, VIP code, let's hear it for him.
1: Oh my goodness.
0: I mean, you know, I was going off the top of my head as to what I know about you. So that's off the top of my head. And we're not so young again, so I know I've missed so much out. But I will want to say to you, as I remember, is that wherever I see you online, you are wearing a VIP code piece of merchandise, whether it be a cap or a t-shirt. So first of all, I want one. Or both.
1: So you have one.
0: Thank you. Are they on sale?
1: Well, you have to pre-order.
0: You'd have to pre-order.
1: Right. If you want one.
0: Right. So this is dodgy. Let me try and sort out your line because you're really.
1: Oh, yes. I'm hearing my voice.
0: Oh, you're hearing your voice back. I think.
1: I think
0: I know what the problem is. Speak to me now.
1: Can you hear me?
0: Yeah, go on, talk again.
1: My chair.
0: Yeah, it's really, really bad. It's not doing it.
1: It's bad. Yeah, the delay's too much.
0: Yeah, it's too much. Right, okay, so I've got to try and fix that then. Oh, what a shame.

0: you with all of his happenings, and I'm telling you, you do need to hear what's going on with this rising star. However, did you join him at the Passion Blend and Hyde Bar on Sunday yesterday in Leicester? Did you see Tanai Brown? Did you listen to DJ Zebby? What did you think? Was it good? Was the food good? Unfortunately, I wasn't able to get up to Leicester yesterday. So what we're going to do, we're going to play three tunes in a row by Tanai Brown.
1: Phenomenal.
0: Here's the first one. This one's called Reggae Music.

Get You Out of My Head, Tanai Brown, along with Jermaine Holmes, looked after by Jerry. VIP Code.

Well, we're being invited to come on down to the Black Book Case 2026. Put this date in your diary. It's scheduled for Saturday the 17th of October 2026 at the Luton Sixth Form College in Luton, England. That should be really, really nice. They took time to make this wonderful track by AI.

0: So whilst you still have your pen in hand, on Saturday the 21st of November 2026, Hood Tennis presents their second edition of the Hood Tennis Night of the Stars. The theme for that night is Hollywood, Nollywood, Bollywood. Doors open at 6pm. It's at the Plumstead Common Working Men's Club, 71 Kirkham Street, SE18 7JS. Tickets are £25. 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
0: And my name's DJ Elaine Smith. 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

0: great news for us. She has produced a brilliant selection of tote bags, and apparently they're supposed to be inspirational. So if you need some inspiration in your life today, you need to stay exactly right next to your stereo. Ladies and gentlemen, please welcome the founder of Adateo Interiors. Banke, are you there?
1: Hi, Elaine. I'm right here.
0: How are you today?
1: I'm well, thank you.
0: Well, congratulations. You have come so far since I first spoke to you about your business idea. Tell us a bit more about it.
1: Right. So I am an interior designer. And I retrained in 2023 after a past life in program management and assurance. And I decided to set up a business after having retrained as an interior designer. So I set up an interior design and soft furnishing studio.
0: You know, I've got so many friends from years ago. They all said that they wanted to be an interior designer. And that's usually come off the back of the fact that they've decorated their own flat so very well and everybody seems to like it. What's the difference between somebody decorating their own flat and actually calling themselves an interior designer?
1: That's a really good question. And the interesting thing is that's actually how a lot of interior designers start. It comes from the love of actually doing your own home, growing up around beautiful things. And kind of restructuring that into something that makes you feel great and increasing your well-being in the house.
0: It is, yes, that natural ability. But I guess with some people where they've done it so well with their own home, after they've done maybe two or three, might start running out of ideas because of the different levels of being an interior designer. Because I suppose you have to actually know what textures to put together, what colours to put together. You have to probably interview the person who's going to occupy that space to find out how you can maximise the space.
1: Absolutely. And the thing is, it's as you mentioned, there's a natural innate talent there with quite a lot of people where it sort of feels, it's about feeling like what do you focus on, what do you love. Like there are some interior designers, for instance, who they love to focus on lighting because their passion and their interest is in lighting. There are some interior designers where their passion is in fabrics and textures. Some are with color. For instance, I mean, for me, I absolutely love color and I love fabrics. And that's kind of where I've focused on. But there are so many different designers. Some focus on kitchens and that's what they do, you know. And so people get formal training. This is why people get formal training.
0: Yeah.
1: Because it really helps you hone that air of interest and talent into a real understanding of the technicalities behind it. So as you mentioned, you know, putting textures and putting patterns together, you might have an understanding of that, but how well do you understand color theory? You know, how well do you understand, you know, layering and really understanding kind of the technical kind of necessities for when it comes to architectural spacing and planning? All of that comes through education and training in those areas. So it's kind of combining those things. When you get a client, for instance, you spend a lot of time with them really understanding what their needs are, what their inspirations are, you know, how they live their lives. And from that, an interior designer really starts to build up an understanding and then layers that with the level of education and training that they have. And that helps to kind of churn out this bespoke understanding of what their home can and should look like. And the beauty of being an interior designer is that you have to understand how to incorporate what people really love that already exists in their space into a new or a developed scheme. So, for instance, if we look at color theory, you have to look at what complements. So, let's say the person has sort of a brown sofa that's already there and they don't want it to go anywhere. You have to then think, is that the anchor in the space, you know, if it's something else, how can you take that color and how can you bring in other textures and other colors that will complement that brown sofa? And is there anything that you need to change in the room so that everything doesn't clash? So that might be, we need a new rug that's going to tie in the color of the sofa with the color of the curtains, for instance. Do we need to change the curtains? Do we need to make it brighter? Do we need to reduce it? We need to kind of think about the color of the walls, for instance? So those are ways where you would use the stuff that's in the house already, and you would build on it. And where there are things where there are really clashing, that's where you have a hard or an easy conversation with the client and say, this isn't quite working. How can we work around it? Can we use this piece of furniture in a different room, for instance? Can we cover it? Can we reupholster? You know, and those are some of the ways where you would really kind of work hand in hand with a client. And often it works really well. People are usually really open. Because for me, spaces, they can be beautiful and should be beautiful. Because beauty means different things to different people. But nothing beats a functional space. You know, so you can have a table that's absolutely stunning. But if you can't use it because it's too slippery or it's too big or it doesn't quite fit the context, then what's the point? You know, and having enough storage to make that room as functional as you need it, that is the central part of good design. And then being able to make that functionality look beautiful, that's the cream on the top. We have a 3D workup where I would create a floor plan. And that floor plan will include a very clear image of where items should be in a room, the spatial arrangement of those items, and the architectural planning as well. And so those architectural details are really, really important. And sometimes you want to build bespoke items, like I want a wardrobe inbuilt into the wall. You might need an interior designer to have a think about how should that be organized. So for instance, a client I had in the past, they had a bedroom that had a pitched ceiling. And we had to think about, if we had a built-in wardrobe here, how could we make that work so that you have enough storage space and you're putting the right things in the right places? And we had a really big conversation about, how do you get dressed in the morning? You know, what is your process as a wife and a husband? When do you wake up? When does he wake up? How does your life work around each other? And that really has an impact on how you build the wardrobe. Because if the wardrobe is next to the wife's side and the husband needs to come in to get dressed before she wakes up, you might want to put his side of the wardrobe and what he needs to get to on a side where it doesn't disturb her when she wakes up. So those are some of the conversations that we would have. And those are some of the things that you might need a designer for if you don't innately have those skills to develop that concept and the planning yourself.
0: Now that's great. I mean, it's really getting into people's business.
1: It really is.
0: You must have some.
1: I often go in people's home and they would say to me, oh, I hope you don't mind that things are, and I go, no, I see different types of homes. And it's interesting, whenever I go into someone's home, it's a complete privilege for me to be let into someone's life and to see how they live, and to really, it's a privilege for me, you know, because you don't always get that privilege to see how other people live and, you know, what they love and how they engage. Yeah, so I always say to people, no, you shouldn't be saying sorry to me. I should be saying thank you to you.
0: No, absolutely. Absolutely. I can see how that can be a very satisfying job. So, right. So you've been invited in to do a makeover on somebody's house, and you've showed them how it could potentially look. Now it comes down to the physical work. How do you arrange for decorators? Because I take it this makeover would involve painting the walls, maybe putting tiles down, maybe some carpentry. Is that a service that you offer, or do you say, you know, go off and find yourself a decorator, or maybe that person has got somebody that would do that job. Mm. How does that all work then?
1: Yeah, so there's different aspects to this. So you have some clients who have their own contractors already, and they're bringing in someone to, you know, help them arrange everything so the contractors know what to do and where to do it. And I work with clients like that. But there are also the clients who, you know, you're starting off fresh, you know. So this is depending on some of my contacts. And so I work with contractors, and this can include builders, painters, you know, tilers, you know, different contractors who have different roles. So if you're working with a client on fixing a bathroom, I might be working with a bathroom specialist, and that would include the suppliers that are bringing in the white goods, for instance. And that can be me sourcing some items myself and then passing that on to a contractor who will then come in and work on the build. So as an interior designer, you need skills as a project manager as well. Mm. If it's a big enough job, you might hire a project manager who's going to bring in the different pieces together. So I often, for a small job, I'd work on my own. On a bigger job, I might be working with a range of contractors and a project manager. And then when it comes to kind of the soft furnishing sides of things, I often work with suppliers who will supply the fabrics, who will supply the pieces. But actually, a second part of the business that I have is soft furnishing.
0: Mm.
1: So when it comes to things like curtains, cushions, upholstery, blinds, those are the things that you would consider soft furnishing.
0: Mm.
1: And I actually create those and hand make them myself. And so, for instance, if I am working with a client and they say, oh, I'd quite like a curtain in my space, I'd quite like some cushions, and I'd like an ottoman, then that is a service that I provide. And this would be for specific clients, and I would do them bespoke. There are other clients where I would source the curtains from someone else. And this might be on a project where I have too much on and I need to get some help from someone. So I might work hand in hand with another furnishings maker. But with some of the jobs, I love doing them myself because, yeah, again, this is where my passion lies, in making and creating.
0: Yes, absolutely. I mean, I have been to your Instagram page and I am so, so proud of you. So tell me about your tote bags. Tell me about your tote bags.
1: Right. So, as I mentioned, I've got three parts of my interior design business, and it's sort of interior design, soft furnishings, and accessories. And I have a collection called the Dream in Damask collection. And it really started with my love of fabrics. And, you know, damask and brocade, which are just beautiful fabrics, they've got a rich history from ancient China and also from coming into Asia. And it's been used by Africans and Asians for a very long time in the traditional wear, and also party wear, and just beautiful, beautiful outfits. And it's something that has always called out to me, but it's not something that you can wear all the time. And I've been enamored by them. So, and all the rich culture that's connected to it. So I wanted something that I could use on a daily basis to remind me of that love of the fabric and the love of color and rich patterns. So I made myself a tote bag. And when I made myself one, I thought, gosh, I think this is something that women would really love to have in their wardrobe. Something that connects them to just beauty. And because that was something that I was using already in my interiors, furnishings and decor, where I was bringing, you know, fabrics from African woven kind of and textiles, such as ashoké and aquete, into soft furnishings, I thought, actually, why don't we make something that people can take a piece of every single day? Mm. And that's how the tote bag came about, because that's one of the easiest ways of carrying it around with you.
0: That's beautiful.
1: And so I developed this tote bag.

0: feel like it's going that way, because let's face it, everyone online is a therapist at the moment, right? So this piece of luxury, because it is a piece of luxury really, to book an interior designer, do you see it becoming more and more accessible?
1: Yes, and I think it actually has become a lot more accessible already than it used to be, because yes, there were the days where it was, you know, the very rich who would procure an interior designer, and you know, it'd be these huge and lavish homes. And actually, it's moving away from that into the practicalities and really understanding the professionalism that interior designers bring into home renovations and really restyling a home. And now, actually, as I've been growing, I've been getting different types of clients. Clients who want to talk through what they think they know, but they're not sure about. And they're coming from all walks of life. You know, you have people who have just, you know, they've just bought their first home, and you know, they're not rolling in, you know, millions, but they want to be really intentional about their space so that it has longevity and they don't have to spend lots of money. Because there is a misconception that interior design is about going out and purchasing lots of very expensive items and putting it in a very expensive home. But the way that I see interior design is about intentionally creating a cost-effective future for your space. Because if you just go out and you don't necessarily know what you're doing, and you buy a whole load of things and you bring it in and then you realize it doesn't work now or a year later, you're going to be spending quite a lot of money refitting something that you had done. But actually, if you're hiring an interior designer, yes, that does cost money, because you know, you pay for an interior designer's time and expertise just like you would for any professional. But what you're paying for really is an understanding of how to create a space that lasts for a long time. And you can't, you know, you can take that to the bank.
0: Well, absolutely. You know, because you're creating a space that ultimately you have to love, because it is your haven. You know,
1: when you've
0: got to look forward to going home. You know, you've got to look for, it's the equivalent to me as, you know, when you change your sheets on a Sunday and you go out that night, you come back in, how crisp does that feel?
1: And you snuggle in.
0: Exactly.
1: And I think the pandemic did a lot for helping everyone think about what they need for their homes, because everybody was at home. And, you know, the rise of the interior design shows have brought everybody into the consciousness that actually there's a lot more we can do with our homes than buying them and moving into them and buying a new sofa and new carpet. You know, it's brought the consciousness that actually we can make our homes what we want, and we don't have to spend hundreds of thousands on it. But I think the danger sometimes there is that people have an assumption that interior design can be done by everyone and it's easy. And I would say that by all means it's not. There is a reason why an interior designer, you know, goes through months and years of training to come out with a certification to operate as an interior designer. But what the benefits of people knowing more about it is that in itself made it more accessible, because people then understand that I don't have to be a certain type of person to have an interior designer. I can hire someone and we can talk through the things that I've always wanted to do and make that practical.
0: Absolutely, 110%. And you know, it for me, it's the equivalent of well-being. That ties in so much with well-being.
1: Exactly.
0: And we are a very well-being conscious nation. Do you know what I mean? You know, the tribe even.
1: Totally.
0: Because there are some people who are so into it at different levels. And this is another level. You know, this is another level. And I would say that if you're fortunate enough to be buying a property at this moment in time, I would say within your budget, please do leave a budget for your interior designer.
1: Absolutely, I agree. And I would even say, even if you haven't bought a home and you've rented a home, an interior designer is still very helpful, because you may not be able to knock down walls in a rental property. Some rental property

0: is you can't even knock a hole in the wall, you know. But there's so, and that's where an interior designer can even be more helpful, because we have access and knowledge about ways of circumventing barriers that you might have.
1: No, absolutely, 110%. And I suppose if you are somebody that already lives in your home and has been there for quite some time, and maybe it needs decluttering, maybe it needs stylizing, maybe, do you know what I mean? You know, work up a budget and get yourself an interior designer more
0: absolutely
1: directly.
0: There we go. Tayo Interiors. Yes, look for me. Get on my website. Send me a message. We can help talk through your needs and work out an option that works for you.
1: No, perfect. So give us the details of where we can contact you.
0: So you can contact me you can find me on Instagram. My handle's at aditayointerior.interiors.
1: Can you spell that, please?
0: You can also, so it's ADETAYO, full stop, interiors, and that's my Instagram handle. Follow me, send me a message, and I'm more than happy to have a conversation about interior design, interior styling, and soft furnishing needs. I also have a website that is alive, and that is aditayointerios.com.
1: Brilliant. And I suppose we can get all your social media handles from your website, right?
0: Exactly. Yes, you can.
1: Brilliant. So I know that you're out and about and we can see you live at various events. Have you got any dates there for us?
0: So on the 17th and the 18th of October, I'm going to be involved in the Home Life in You exhibition at the Excel in London, and that's going to be running for 2 days. And then if you are interested in seeing me at the Tales House London, that's actually going to be showcasing from next week. So from the 28th onwards, you'll be able to see my products at the Tales House London.
1: And when you say onwards, what do you mean? Indefinitely?
0: So I'll be there as a resident for a month.
1: Congratulations.
0: So thank you. And hopefully, you know, I might be there for longer.
1: Oh, fingers crossed.
0: But at this point, yes, my products are going to be showcased for a month. So all throughout the month of October, you'll be able to kind of go in and see my bags. And something to mention is that right now, I actually handcraft all of these bags. So you are actually getting something that is handmade with love, with absolute love from me. And one more thing is that these bags are something that I would encourage people to use for them and you and your friends. So if you purchase more than 5 bags, you actually get a discount.
1: Ooh.
0: So if you had a party that you wanted to run, if you had a gift that you wanted to give out for a celebration that you had, for a birthday, a wedding, you know, anything like that, and you wanted to purchase multiple bags, I give discounts on that. Because something I really love is to create something that helps people to have joy.
1: That sounds so intriguing and so inviting. Thank you so much. So tell us now, how much does this all cost? What's the range? What's the price range?
0: So the price ranges from $35 for the micro bag to $65 for the absolute macro bag. Most people tend to go for the small bag, which ranges from about $40 to $45, depending on what kind of customizations you have in it. And the reason for these prices is the fact that they are handcrafted. Each and every single one of them, they are all different and they all have something very specific about them. And the reason that I do that is because I don't want people walking around with the same thing. I want people walking around with something that they can say, this was made for me. And so when it comes to the pricing, that's where you find the ranges depending on the customization that I have put into it or that you have requested.
1: Wow, say less, say less. less. I thought he was going to say £145. To be honest with you, my next question has got to be then, how long would a, let's just say I want a customized bag with Elaine on it. What is the turnaround from ordering to actually having it in my hand? Because if you're doing them all personally yourself and you get 10 orders in one day, then let's say, and more, because I'd love to hear you're getting hundreds. How long will we have to wait for a bag?
0: So in terms of getting a bag, if it's a ready-made bag, then it will be shipped out within 48 hours. If we're talking about a customized bag, then depending on the level of customization that you're looking for, it will be between 1 and 2 weeks, depending on the number that you have asked for. So it either fits within 48 hours to about a week and a half to grab your bag.
1: I would encourage everyone to get a bag whilst you're in this phase. And then when you get that bag, treat it with love, because after that, when you now have to start expanding your business, how many of them will you have the chance to sit down and actually customize by your own hands? So we will have something very dear and very original.
0: Exactly. Yes.
1: So what I first notice about you is your speaking voice. You've got a beautiful, rich speaking voice. Can you sing?
0: I can, yes. I used to sing quite a lot. So I grew up in church and I joined the choir. And I've been singing ever since. So I have spent a bit of time as a wedding singer. Wow. And I was also the choral director for my choir at university and also at church as well. So yes, singing has been a very huge part of my life.
1: So what's the song that you like to sing? What's the song that you like to sing?
0: So I love singing gospel music. I love singing kind of R&B. One of the songs that I really absolutely love is Let Me Know by Aaliyah. It was a song that is so melodic and it's just so beautiful. And I felt that it fit my voice very well. So that was a song that I always loved to sing at auditions. And, sometimes when I had a live show and I had to throw a musical number in, that was a song that I would sing.
1: That's lovely. Now, listen, our phone line isn't that great, but we can usually hear if you can sing or not. Would you sing a bit for us, please?
0: Okay, unfortunately, I've got a little bit of a raspy voice because I had a bit of a cough. But let's go with a couple of lines. So.

0: you. Sometimes it's hard to tell you so. You may not be in the mood to learn what you think you know. There we go.
1: Do you know, all those lyrics were coming back to me. First of all, thank you so, so much.
0: Thank you.
1: But the lyrical content on that song, you may not think you want to know what you think you know. Is that the lyric?
0: It is, yes. It's, you may not think, sorry, let me go back in my head. You may not be in the mood to learn what you think, that's, you know.
1: That's it. You may not be in the mood to learn what you think you know. I mean, that is so abstract. That whole song is absolutely beautiful. And I think it was originally done by the Isley Brothers. So, do you...
0: Yes, it was. Yes.
1: Yes, yes, yes, yes, yes. You must go and refresh your memory with that cut as well. Bankay, is there anyone that you want to say hi to while you're here?
0: I would like to say hi to, gosh, my family, really, because I've got family dotted around the world, and it's just great to be able to be on radio. So hi to my sisters and my brothers.
1: Which parts of the world?
0: So I've got family in the US. Mm-hmm. I've got family in the UAE, and I've also got family in Nigeria as well. So I'm definitely going to be making sure that everyone is going to be listening to this show. And so, you know, you'll be getting listeners from all over the world.
1: That's beautiful. This show does go all over the world. So thank you so much if you're locked in now. Bankay, thank you. Full joy the rest of the year, because the year's almost over, isn't it? Any thoughts for Christmas?
0: Yes.
1: Any thoughts for Christmas?
0: Yes. I'm actually working on is I'm working with a store in central London, and we're working on a restyling of their store for a Christmas edit. So people can look out for that.
1: Wow. Well, I shall be watching you like TV on your Instagram.
0: Thank you.
1: That materialize. That's beautiful. Absolutely beautiful. Well, Bankay, here's your tune, and I'm going to play both cuts, Isley Brothers and Aaliyah.
0: Excellent. Thank you.
1: Here it is. Let me know. Thank you, Bankay.

0: Hey, what's up? This is your girl, Bad Girl Cecile, hanging with my girl, DJ Elaine Smith. What we say, Elaine? Brap, keep it locked.
1: Well, I've got to tell you, it's like I've been to the record shop. Well, I have. I've been to the record shop. And I

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1: From Feature Story News in the UK, I'm John Beaver. The US has urged European countries to tap their diesel reserves to help address a worldwide shortage. President Trump has threatened to restrict diesel exports ahead of midterm elections in November to try and bring costs down for American motorists. The UK has held talks with European nations about releasing extra supplies after prices spiked because of the conflict in Iran. The UK's aviation minister, Keir Mather, says governments are cooperating.
2: Well, we're working closely with our European partners. We're continuing those discussions about how we retain our resilience and the robustness of our supply chains. President Trump is welcome to make those comments. We've got to focus here at home about ensuring that we have diversity of supply into our economy.
1: Delhi police have detained around 150 protesters after deploying riot vehicles and paramilitary forces to block a demonstration in the Indian capital. Protesters are unhappy about alleged irregularities in a major revision of the country's electoral rolls, allegations the Election Commission and ruling BJP party deny. Among those arrested are leaders of the opposition Aam Aadmi Party, who are demanding the resignation of India's chief election commissioner. From the protest site, Neha Punia reports.
3: What we're seeing today is truly unprecedented. There is barricading, riot police vans have also been deployed around that protest site. Coming into central Delhi, we've seen police barricading located every few kilometers. And at Jantar Mantar, police teams are saying that protesters were not given permission to assemble. There are prohibitory orders in place that prevent the assembly of five or more people. But there's another bigger agitation that's planned in India's financial capital of Mumbai. That's being called by the Cockroach Janata Party. You'll remember them from a few months ago when they held a months-long agitation here that controversy linked to exam leaks that eventually forced the resignation of the education minister. They've now picked up this issue, saying that it's critical because it's linked to the fundamental right to vote.
1: Meanwhile, an estimated 400 schools are set to remain closed across France on Friday as education-related protests continue. Prime Minister Sébastien Lecornu held an emergency meeting to deal with what his office calls an upsurge in violence. William Denslow reports.
4: Protests began around Paris last week and have continued to build. Officials say roughly 2,000 people have been arrested in various demonstrations across the country. Protests were triggered by frustrations over teacher shortages, long working hours, and deteriorating facilities. The country's justice minister warns that some of these demonstrations have morphed into public order disturbances, with some instances of schools being set on fire.
1: From bureaus worldwide, this is FSN.
5: With FSN Spotlight, I'm Simon Marks. Today, the botched execution in Tennessee of Krista Pike, a 50-year-old murderer who in 1996, when she was 18, was convicted along with her boyfriend of the beating death of a fellow teenage girl. In the death chamber, she was given two full syringes of pentobarbital to slow her breathing and put her to sleep. Neither of them worked. It means medical technicians in the jail were trying to kill her, and then doctors and nurses in a nearby hospital were trying to save her life. Maya Fox is CEO of Reprieve, the international non-profit fighting against the death penalty.
6: The vast majority of states use lethal injection still, but there are other methods available. Last year, we saw a few other methods used. So, for example, nitrogen gas was used, firing squad. And because those methods appear to be so brutal and barbaric on the face of it, even courts in places like Alabama have turned away from those methods. So this year, we've only seen lethal injection. What Krista Pike's execution demonstrates is something we've known for a very long time, that lethal injection is as barbaric as other methods, that all it does is hide the brutality of what is, you know, state-sanctioned murder.
5: 23 American states have outlawed the use of the death penalty, but the rest are dispatching inmates at the fastest clip since 2009. With FSN Spotlight, I'm Simon Marks.
1: To recap the top stories, the US has urged European countries to tap their diesel reserves to help address a worldwide shortage. President Trump has threatened to restrict diesel exports ahead of midterm elections in November to try and bring costs down. Delhi police have detained around 150 people, including opposition politicians, who are protesting over a major revision to the country's electoral rolls. Meanwhile, an estimated 400 schools are set to remain closed across France as education-related protests continue there. That's the latest Feature Story News, John Beaver reporting. From Feature Story News in the UK,
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13: 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I don't know, so Chris Goldfinger.

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2: 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Tell your friends. Rhythm a bouncing at the background. The baddest rhythm for the year so far. WYFL. Now let me say big respects to all my listeners, no matter where you are. No matter the time zone that you're in.

Mad Thing. One Godson, big up yourself. Emma B, big up. Sweets, the Brit, Carol Etienne, the whole family, Mr. Big up. That show you loud. Remember now, this is the first half of the show. It's all about hardcore dance, all over grimy. This is the second half. This is where we slow it down. We'll play one drop reggae music. Yeah. We'll go conscious reggae music in the second half. But this is the first half. We'll go hardcore dancehall. So if I know your flavor, log off and wait until the second half and forward, yeah? Mad Thing. As soon as the show ends, it's going to be posted up on SoundCloud.com. Also MixCloud.com. And it's going to be available for upload via SoundCloud. All right, get yourselves a copy. Mad. Spread the word, you know. Watch it. At PQ, big up yourself. Daddy Mouse. You like that rhythm, yeah? If you ever hear the tune from the rhythm, hold on. Shell, big up yourself.

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2: 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We got the USA lock. We got the Caribbean lock. We got Europe lock. We got Africa lock. We got Asia lock. Trust me, all the continents we're locking. Mad. Now the format of the show, for those who are just joining and those who don't know, I always do my show hardcore in the first half. When I say hardcore, I mean grimy. Yeah. If it's not your flavor, come back in a second half when I slow it down and play one drop reggae music. Yeah.
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1: Still,
0: one of the biggest respects to all who's on TikTok live.
1: And

to the show, we always go hardcore in the first half. When we say hardcore, we play hardcore dancehall. We go grimy. Second half, we slow it down. We play one drop reggae music. That's the format. We also dip into the Asher World Movement's dub basket from time to time. Yeah. Like I'm featuring the Mavadas in town. So I want to say big respect goes up to Mavada. Also to Vibes Cartel here in the UK. Heading over to Malta. I mean, I tell you that reggae dancer straight now. I'm gonna spread the word. Desi D, big up yourself. Never.

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3: 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This is Dancehall. This is Chris Goldfinger, the Dancehall Master. One show broadcasting on 26 radio stations around the globe. Spread the word. No matter the time zone that you're in. Want to say big respects in every aspect. Mad. This show goes out weekly on various radio stations. I want to say big respect.

dancehall used to sound like back in the days. Tell you, they're my bad, listen. Courtesy of Not Nice. And let me give you the format of the show. The first half is all about hardcore dancehall. Second half, we slow it down, we play one drop reggae music. That's the format. As you know, we like to mix it. Rhythm called the Cool Reminder.

0: mix Tony of Low. 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
1: So when I trap a line, then I get yelling on that. 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

Newton Samuels, here's Red Top Boat, right? And give me heads up. Welcome to the Reggae Dancehall Show. Chris Gold, you're the Dancehall Master. One show, 26 stations. We have the world locked.

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0: 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Super revolution shall be delivered.
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1: 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Man, I love this PP, but I chew me an idiot. You see some radio station appear denty body girl around them. What me say? Denty, we're garage reject, but I'm a can straighten out. It's when I come a Chris Goldfinger, the real tapper station, I pay a dainty girl with it. What me say, pay a dainty girl. When you look on the girl, I feel wonder if heaven them does come from. You say I like denty by the girl, I'm up around them nasty station there. When I can check Chris Goldfinger, the my pharmacy station. And them sell Aquafina and vanilla and foul pill. St. Mary's Science breathing powder, gonna wear a spray. Mouthwash for thinking mouth, where medicine, annual

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6: 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Welcome now to the second half of the Reggae Dancehall Show with Chris Goldfinger, the Dancehall Master. This show has been broadcasted on 26 radio stations around the globe. So I want to say, no matter where you are, no matter the time zone that you're in, I want to say big respects. Welcome. This is the half where we slow it down. We play one drop reggae music. First half is all about dancehall. Second half is all about one drop reggae. Spread the word. Uncle Phil, big up yourself. Get well soon. I know you love that side there.

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0: From Feature Story News in Brussels, I'm William Denslow. A senior United Arab Emirates officials described the cockpit attack on a Fly Dubai flight as a dangerous terrorist act. The captain says he knew he was fighting for his own survival when attacked by the co-pilot, but was determined not to let anyone else on the plane die. Blake Sifton, reporting from Tel Aviv, says the suspect's been transferred to the UAE for questioning, with both Israeli and Emirati investigators trying to establish a motive and any possible links to terrorist organizations.
1: We understand that he is an Omani national, but apart from that, no official details about his identity have been released. We understand that yesterday he was transferred from Saudi Arabia to the United Arab Emirates after Saudi officials said they concluded their preliminary investigation. He'll be interrogated in the UAE. Prime Minister Benjamin Netanyahu has said that Israel will participate in that interrogation, and the UAE's prosecutor general has said that they will try to discern a motive.
0: US President Trump says that Europe's agreed to release diesel reserves. The president's threatened to restrict diesel exports ahead of midterm elections in November. UK's held talks with European nations about releasing extra supplies after prices spiked because of the conflict in Iran. UK's aviation minister Keir Mather says governments are cooperating.
2: Well, we're working closely with our European partners. We're continuing those discussions about how we retain our resilience and the robustness of our supply chains. President Trump is welcome to make those comments. We've got to focus here at home about ensuring that we have diversity of supply into our economy. Our European partners are absolutely central to that, particularly the flows of diesel that come through the Netherlands. But this work actually needs to happen at the level of the International Energy Agency.
0: Hundreds of protests. Protesters have gathered in Mumbai demanding the resignation of India's chief election commissioner over allegations that voter rolls were manipulated to benefit Indian Prime Minister Narendra Modi's ruling BJP. The Cockroach Janata Party, a youth-led movement, staged the demonstrations Friday, despite police denying permission for the location. While in the capital Delhi, more than 700 protesters were detained. The election commissions denied the allegations, saying the changes removed duplicate, deceased or ineligible voters. Rebecca Bunnan reports from Mumbai.
3: Initially, police had been saying they denied permission for this particular location for this protest and asked the CJP to look at other locations. But the Cockroach Janata Party, they decided to go ahead here. And police have been allowing people to come in. The protest has been very, very peaceful so far.
0: And more than 500 schools across France faced disruptions Friday as education-related protests continue. French presidents held an emergency meeting to deal with what officials call an upsurge in urban violence. From bureaus worldwide, this is FSN.
4: With FSN Spotlight, I'm Simon Marks. Today, the botched execution in Tennessee of Krista Pike, a 50-year-old murderer who in 1996, when she was 18, was convicted along with her boyfriend of the beating death of a fellow teenage girl. In the death chamber, she was given two full syringes of pentobarbital to slow her breathing and put her to sleep. Neither of them worked. It means medical technicians in the jail were trying to kill her, and then doctors and nurses in a nearby hospital were trying to save her life. Maya Fox is CEO of Reprieve, the international non-profit fighting against the death penalty.
5: The vast majority of states use lethal injection still, but there are other methods available. Last year, we saw a few other methods used. So, for example, nitrogen gas was used, firing squad. And because those methods appear to be so brutal and barbaric on the face of it, even courts in places like Alabama have turned away from those methods. So this year, we've only seen lethal injection. What Krista Pike's execution demonstrates is something we've known for a very long time, that lethal injection is as barbaric as other methods, that all it does is hide the brutality of what is, you know, state-sanctioned murder.
4: 23 American states have outlawed the use of the death penalty, but the rest are dispatching inmates at the fastest clip since 2009.
0: The main news again. A senior United Arab Emirates officials described the cockpit attack on a Fly Dubai flight as a dangerous terrorist act. More than 500 schools across France faced disruptions Friday. The country's prime ministers held an emergency meeting to deal with what is described by officials as an upsurge in urban violence. And US President Donald Trump says that Europe's agreed to release diesel reserves after threatening to cut off American supplies. And that's the latest Feature Story News. William Denslow reporting. From feature story
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0: selector, Sergeant Magen. 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
1: I know 6 years down tonight, looking
0: weird. 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

0: 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Can you please move your car? Selector.
1: Yeah, man, you have to move the thing. Inconvenience. Inconvenience. MJ66. Move the something. Red car, red car. A tour truck, tour truck. Super safe. I'm out of the ice by ends. Battersea. Oh. Out of the ice by ends. Battersea. Wallet long Monday and Scully.

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We not stop say so. Mandy, Porkins, Scully, Porkins, Brixton, hello. We kind of cut in, cut out. You don't know the www.com Wi-Fi electricity business here.

0: selector say. One more time on the choir ready. The Thunder Choir's in the house.
1: Mr. Dangerous.
0: If you went to Capers and if you went to Luciano today, make some noise. Pull up. If you went to Caperton and you went to Luciani, y'all, make some noise. I want to know who went there, you know. Show me some signal. Oh, no, must be on a higher heights, man. May I tell you this? Go on, Super C. Juggle tune. Juggling time.

some more. All right, okay. I want to know if you're having a celebration, a party, or having a birthday, or any celebration. Make some noise here in Porky's, man. Yeah, let me know. 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Send your names over here. 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All right? 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
1: Well, when you're not fling the hagan,
0: show me some signal. Your time.
1: We want the hagan.
0: How will you need?
1: Yes, we want the hagan.
0: Stop, pull up, selector. You don't hear the girls, them say what they want. Give them what they want, no? One more time, sing for C from the T.O.P. The girls, them love it like this. You see me answer? Yeah, man.
1: Just make it keep up.
0: Pull up.

Oh. Super C. You know when you run down to the middle of the line, we do it the express train way. Express train! All right, that's how we are juggling. The Kieta. Listen up.

0: 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Is it right? The red Nissan needs to move, or I'm going to have to shut the place down. So it's up to you. I need the driver to go for the red Nissan car outside the co-op. Please, yeah. It's a ZGR registration number plate.
1: Okay, we're going to send this one more time. ZGR, if that is your registration plate. Listen, people. Listen, people. Order, order. If you are driving a red Nissan car with the registration ZGR, please go and move your car as it's causing problems for the place and co-op. All right? Go and move your car and let's get things in order. All right? All right? All right? So, I want people to pay attention. We want people to pay attention. And also, if you're in the garden, serious things, people. If you're in the garden and the master said no music, you know, 1 second. Remember, just give the announcement, make sure they get it clear. And people in the garden, pay attention, all right? People in the garden, people upon the dance floor, if you're driving a red Nissan with the registration ZGR, you need to move it. It's causing problems with co-op. Co-op are going to cause problems with porkies. And you know the thing already when they want to pop down for a thing. All right? We'll give them a 30 seconds and repeat again, you know. Nissan, if it's red. ZGR, if it's your car. Your friend car, your mother car, your cousin car. Your friend them, sister and brethren, auntie, uncle. Please go and move your car. All right? No cause, no problem. You understand? Go to the bar. Go support the bar. Don't be a scumminar. But don't be awkward and block up the place with the car. You understand? We can ruggle. We can ruggle and bubble our. Well, go on. Eh? But that's why I know, say things under orders. And when the bar say, yo, things can't go on, because they might cause problem. And I want nobody come in vain and mess up with thing. Everything nice so far. Everyone's coming from a nice vibe, especially the people that we went to Luciano and Caperton. Make some noise, those who went to Luciano and Caperton. Yeah, man. Yeah, man. I know it was the vibes, man. I know it was the vibes. I'm sorry I couldn't be there with all you guys to support and celebrate. But then I forgot one dinner party with some family. But you know, I saw it go. Glad you guys had a great time. I know it was an uplifting moment for everybody. So once again, big up all the birthday crew, make some noise. Where's the birthday crew? Where them there? 1 and 3 there?

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So we are, sir. Round some tune, neatly. Go and switch up the pace, man. Do the thing. 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

0: Yo, I reckon if the car no move the place, I go finish right now. 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The Nissan Juke need to move. 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
1: Outside Marky Mark. 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

0: Do you chant? 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
1: Yeah, man.
0: Porky's Wine Bar, easy Sunday, each and every week. 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
3: Mikey, trust me. 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

0: Jersey. 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
0: We don't go bad pan reggae alone. 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
1: For the 9-3, you know what I'm saying? 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
0: Big up him, man, we are doing the right thing.
1: G.I. Shazam, Dino.
0: I have some man say them a hype, man, and you never see them a dance with a girl yet, you know.
1: Like, you know what I'm saying?
0: What me say?
1: Hey, yo.
0: Me say?
1: Check the verse.

of cruising. I want to go on Sierra. 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I would have my boss Shaggy, me see you from way out. Listen to them style, you know.

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0: Hello, hello, hello. The bouncer say a time for go home now. 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Until next week, my good people, we love you now. Enough respect. Yeah. Roll out next week earlier. Surely. Alright, go with goodness and God.
1: Let me see now. On the

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1: Hold on, hold on. Let me see now. On a Tuesday night, you've got Holby City, EastEnders, Midsummer Murders, or the Caribbean Renaissance.
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5: From Feature Story News in Washington, I'm Nick Harper. G7 nations have agreed to release 100 million barrels of diesel and crude oil, diffusing a standoff with Donald Trump. The US president had threatened to ban diesel exports to Europe. The European Commission said such a ban would undermine trust in the US as a reliable partner. Oil prices fell sharply on the announcement, with Brent crude briefly dropping back below $100 a barrel. Epicent's William Denslow reports from Brussels.
6: Well, it certainly would have had huge ramifications, and of course, for European consumers, a major impact. And that was really highlighted a little earlier on Friday when we heard from a spokesperson for the European Commission saying that essentially such a move would undermine trust between the EU and the US. Not the first time that such a warning has been issued from that podium here in Brussels. Of course, for months there's been plenty of back and forth of these spats and the EU responding to comments from President Trump.
5: A senior UAE official has described the cockpit attack on the Fly Dubai flight as a dangerous terrorist act. Investigators are still trying to establish whether the co-pilot on the flight bound for Israel acted alone or had links to a wider network. The Indian captain who was stabbed during the flight has said he was determined not to let anyone on the plane die. FSN's Blake Sifton has more from Tel Aviv.
7: He said, "I was, of course, fighting for my own life, but at the same time, I knew I was not going to let others die." Now, in opening that door, that allowed passengers who had heard the commotion in the cockpit to come to his aid to confront, wrestle, and subdue the co-pilot who had launched this attack. As other pilots who happened to be on this flight by chance, they were then able to enter the cockpit and safely land this plane in Saudi Arabia.
5: Hundreds of protesters have gathered in Mumbai demanding the resignation of India's chief election commissioner. It's over allegations that voter rolls have been manipulated to benefit the Indian Prime Minister Narendra Modi's ruling BJP. The Cockroach Janta Party, a youth-led movement, staged a demonstration on Friday. The Electoral Commission has denied the allegations. FSN's Rebecca Bunden has more from Mumbai.
8: There have been protesters flooding in over the past couple of hours or so. More and more protesters have been joining this demonstration. In fact, initially police had been saying they denied permission for this particular location for this protest and asked the CJP to look at other locations.
5: The US economy added just 29,000 jobs in September, far fewer than the 84,000 that economists had forecast. Markets rallied on the weak data, with traders now putting the chances of a Federal Reserve rate rise later this month at just 12%. From bureaus worldwide, this is FSN.
9: With FSN Spotlight, I'm Simon Marks. Today, the botched execution in Tennessee of Krista Pike, a 50-year-old murderer who in 1996, when she was 18, was convicted along with her boyfriend of the beating death of a fellow teenage girl. In the death chamber, she was given two full syringes of pentobarbital to slow her breathing and put her to sleep. Neither of them worked. It means medical technicians in the jail were trying to kill her, and then doctors and nurses in a nearby hospital were trying to save her life. Maya Fox is CEO of Reprieve, the international non-profit fighting against the death penalty.
10: The vast majority of states use lethal injection still, but there are other methods available. Last year, we saw a few other methods used. So, for example, nitrogen gas was used, firing squad. And because those methods appear to be so brutal and barbaric on the face of it, even courts in places like Alabama have turned away from those methods. So this year, we've only seen lethal injection. What Krista Pike's execution demonstrates is something we've known for a very long time, that lethal injection is as barbaric as other methods, that all it does is hide the brutality of what is, you know, state-sanctioned murder.
9: 23 American states have outlawed the use of the death penalty, but the rest are dispatching inmates at the fastest clip since 2009. With FSN Spotlight, I'm Simon Marks.
5: And the main news again. G7 nations have agreed to release 100 million barrels of diesel and crude oil, defusing a standoff with Donald Trump. A senior UAE official has described the attack in the cockpit of a plane bound for Israel as a dangerous terrorist act. And the US economy added just 29,000 jobs in September, far fewer than the 84,000 that economists had forecast. That's Feature Story News, Nick Harper reporting. From Feature Story News in Washington, I'm Nick Harper. G7 nations have agreed to...

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2: From Feature Story News in Washington, I'm Nick Harper. G7 nations have agreed to release 100 million barrels of diesel and crude oil, defusing a standoff with Donald Trump. The US president had threatened to ban diesel exports to Europe. The European Commission said such a ban would undermine trust in the US as a reliable partner. Oil prices fell sharply on the announcement, with Brent crude briefly dropping back below $100 a barrel. FSN's William Denslow reports from Brussels.
3: Well, it certainly would have had huge ramifications and, of course, for European consumers, a major impact. And that was really highlighted a little earlier on Friday when we heard from a spokesperson for the European Commission saying that essentially such a move would undermine trust between the EU and the US. Not the first time that such a warning has been issued from that podium here in Brussels. Of course, for months there's been plenty of back and forth of these spats and the EU responding to comments from President Trump.
2: A senior UAE official has described the cockpit attack on the Fly Dubai flight as a dangerous terrorist act. Investigators are still trying to establish whether the co-pilot on the flight bound for Israel acted alone or had links to a wider network. The Indian captain who was stabbed during the flight has said he was determined not to let anyone on the plane die. FSN's Blake Sifton has more from Tel Aviv.
4: He said, "I was, of course, fighting for my own life, but at the same time, I knew I was not going to let others die." Now, in opening that door, that allowed passengers who had heard the commotion in the cockpit to come to his aid to confront, wrestle, and subdue the co-pilot who had launched this attack. As other pilots who happened to be on this flight by chance, they were then able to enter the cockpit and safely land this plane in Saudi Arabia.
2: Hundreds of protesters have gathered in Mumbai demanding the resignation of India's chief election commissioner. It's over allegations that voter rolls have been manipulated to benefit the Indian Prime Minister Narendra Modi's ruling BJP. The Cockroach Janta Party, a youth-led movement, staged the demonstration on Friday. The Electoral Commission has denied the allegations. FSN's Rebecca Bunden has more from Mumbai.
5: There have been protesters flooding in over the past couple of hours or so. More and more protesters have been joining this demonstration. In fact, initially police had been saying they denied permission for this particular location for this protest and asked the CJP to look at other locations.
2: The US economy added just 29,000 jobs in September, far fewer than the 84,000 that economists had forecast. Markets rallied on the weak data, with traders now putting the chances of a Federal Reserve rate rise later this month at just 12%. From Bureaus Worldwide, this is FSN.
6: With FSN Spotlight, I'm Simon Marks. Today, the botched execution in Tennessee of Krista Pike, a 50-year-old murderer who in 1996, when she was 18, was convicted along with her boyfriend of the beating death of a fellow teenage girl. In the death chamber, she was given two full syringes of pentobarbital to slow her breathing and put her to sleep. Neither of them worked. It means medical technicians in the jail were trying to kill her, and then doctors and nurses in a nearby hospital were trying to save her life. Maya Fox is CEO of Reprieve, the international non-profit fighting against the death penalty.
7: The vast majority of states use lethal injection still, but there are other methods available. Last year, we saw a few other methods used. So, for example, nitrogen gas was used, firing squad. And because those methods appear to be so brutal and barbaric on the face of it, even courts in places like Alabama have turned away from those methods. So this year, we've only seen lethal injection. What Krista Pike's execution demonstrates is something we've known for a very long time, that lethal injection is as barbaric as other methods, that all it does is hide the brutality of what is, you know, state-sanctioned murder.
6: 23 American states have outlawed the use of the death penalty, but the rest are dispatching inmates at the fastest clip since 2009. With FSN Spotlight, I'm Simon Marks.
2: And the main news again. G7 nations have agreed to release 100 million barrels of diesel and crude oil, defusing a standoff with Donald Trump. A senior UAE official has described the attack in the cockpit of a plane bound for Israel as a dangerous terrorist act. And the US economy added just 29,000 jobs in September, far fewer than the 84,000 that economists had forecast. That's Feature Story News, Nick Harper reporting. From Feature Story News in Washington,
8: On a Tuesday night,
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8: EastEnders, Midsummer Murders, or the Caribbean Renaissance.
9: The Caribbean Renaissance.
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14: This might be the most dangerous truth you hear in a lifetime. And when me done, you cannot unhear it. Because while we're too busy singing about browning, chasing hype, and foreign aesthetics, they're busy wiping out our legacy from the inside. Not with whips and chains this time, but with love song, light skin, and lust. Me nah go ease up today. Me come to talk to me Jamaican men. And me talking straight to you. Every time you glorify light skin and reject your own, you're spitting at the face of nanny. You dishonor your mother and help finish the work of slavery. Let me tell you something they don't teach you in school. Blanqueamiento. Blanqueamiento. Look it up. You see, in Brazil, Haiti, Cuba, and right here, so in Jamaica, the colonial powers pushed interracial relationships to whiten the population over time. It was policy. It was weaponized sex. So when you run go look pan white woman, pretty ear woman, quote unquote, foreign woman, and talk about say you don't want a mixed picnic, you're not elevate. You're just being used. You're used as a tool of erasure. Now, let me address the white world. Una love black body, but hate black burden. Una love with lips, with hips, with swag, with stamina, and with soul. But never once did una sit down and help dismantle what Fono ancestors built. Colonialism.
15: Instead, well, guess what time it is again? We are going to be throwing down some big, big, big revival tunes today, because I just feel like I'm in that mood. So here what we're going to do. I'm going to big up a few people, and then we're going to start the marathon of revival. And I might throw in some Lovers Rock as well. Maybe. But it's going to be a lot of Studio One, a lot of good music, a lot of revival. We're going to be featuring people like Dennis Brown, of course, Norma Fraser, of course, John Holt, of course, Delroy Will. We're going to be featuring some big, big artists. But first things first, I want to say happy birthday to Cassandra down there in the North London area. And I want to say happy birthday to Martin right down there in the East London area. And I want to big up everybody that's tuned in to this.
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0: Let's recap. That was on the top there, Lord Give I Strength by Boogie Banton. And then we had Princess Gone by Ja Mason. And Dee Brown with Queen Majesty. This is Lady Hot Lips. I just feel in a cultural mood today, so I'm just playing some cultural music for you.
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0: Yes, sir. That was Guide Over Us by Sisla Kolanje. Real name, Miguel Orlando Collins. He actually got Sisla, the name Sisla, from Omar Harris, which is my brother. Oh, I love that song. Let's move on, darlings.
1: 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Extra.

That's Junior Roots with Nutty Dread. Prior to that, we had Marcus Garvey by Bunny Rugs. This is Lady Hot Lips playing some cultural music for you today, folks. I hope you're having a good day. I'm going to give you the studio line number again, 07 944.

0: George Nooks with Zion Gate. Oh yes, prior to that we had Always Trying by Judah Tafari. Oh, I'm playing some cultural music for you today, guys. Oh, you know we are now worldwide. We're doing very, very well. So you can find us on the net, on Facebook, absolutely everywhere. 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

0: That's the Abyssinians with Forward On to Zion. Let's recap, shall we, guys? Then we had the Heptones, lovely Heptones with I Shall Be Released. I absolutely love that. And then we had Kingdom Rise and Kingdom Fall. Everyone knows only Hot Lips Cannot Sing a Tune by the Wailing Souls. And then we had All Gotta Sing the Same Song by the Israel Vibrations. Yes, you know, I struggle to sing. I keep singing. Everyone thinks I can't sing a tune, which is quite correct. I really can't. This is Lady Hot Lips on Sky Radio Jamaica. I'm doing a cultural day for you.
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I'm a Revolutionist by Freddie McGregor. And then at the very, very top, what did we have? Forever Loving Ja by Bob Marley. We had to play a Bob Marley. And then we had the Viceroys with Yahoo, Yahoo, Yahoo. This is Lady Hotlist. I'm just feeling very cultural today. So that's what I'm playing for you. I hope you've been enjoying my show. I'm going to move on with a burning spear.

That was Gino Delgado with Warrior Notaria. And at the very top, we had Tradition by Burning Spear and Fade Away by Junior Biles. Oh, beautiful, beautiful. I'm going to carry on with my cultural music.

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0: everyone. This is Lady Hotlips on Sky Radio Jamaica and Sky Radio Jamaica Extra and Love You Like Cook Food Entertainment. I am playing some beautiful music for you for the next couple of hours, you lucky people. I've been feeling in a cultural mood. Have you ever had that? Do you know what I mean? I want to play some cultural music. So, without further ado, that's exactly what I'm going to do. On the top there was Luciano with Jalive. Let's carry on. Ooh, what should I play next?
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Miss Richie Spice Guys with Righteous Use. Na na na na na na na. If you've just joined me, where have you been? This is Lady Hot Lips on Sky Radio Jamaica, and I'm playing some cultural music for you all. Tell a friend to tell a friend. Oh, I'm excited.

Lady Hot Lips. Where have you been if you've just joined in? Welcome to my show. I'm playing some cultural music today, a little bit of a change from what I normally do. What did we just play? That was Max Romeo with War in Babylon. Prior to that, we had Junior Kelly with Jalivon. Let's move on.

0: Tribal War by John Holt, our Johnny Holt. And prior to that, we had Chant Down Babylon by Junior Biles. This is Sky Radio. I am Lady Hot Lips.
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3: Woo, what did we have? We had the Wailing Souls. Very well, I'm leaving. This is Sky Radio Jamaica. I'm going to give you the studio line number. 07944 637392.

Yes, sir. If Ja is standing by my side, then who should I be afraid of? Nobody. This is Lady Hotlips. I just want to do a quick shout out to Shirley, Denise, to all the listeners. It's so much to actually say. Because then it becomes like I'm reading out a book. So thank you very much for all your support worldwide. I'm really, really grateful. Yeah, let's. I'm going down the cultural route. I don't really know if that's the right description, but I hope it is. And so, because that's the mood I'm feeling in today. So let's carry on.

Okay, so that was Barrington Levy saying he's got to water the black roses in his garden. Yes, sir. And before that, it was Go Seek Your Rights by the Mighty Diamonds. This is Lady Hot Lips.

0: Chalice with Good To Be There. And prior to that, we had Marcia.
1: Let me see now. On a Tuesday night, you've got Holby City, EastEnders, Midsummer Murders, or the Caribbean Renaissance.
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Some of the fondest memories of my childhood were woven around supper time, when my mother used to call from the back steps of the old home place, "Come on home now, son, it's supper time." Aw, gee, but I'd love to hear that again. But you know, for me, time has woven the realization of a truth that's even more thrilling. And that's when the call comes from the portals of glory to come home where it's supper time. When all of God's children shall gather round the table with the Lord himself at the greatest supper time of them all.

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4: 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The blood of the saints cries out along my sweet wait. Yeah, man, Sky Radio Jamaica, big station, hey.
5: From Feature Story News in Washington, I'm Nick Harper with the Week in Review. This week, a pilot on a plane being flown to Israel was stabbed by his co-pilot in what investigators say was an attempt to crash the commercial jet. The plane plunged before passengers were able to overpower the attacker and fly the plane safely to Saudi Arabia. The incident is being investigated as alleged terrorism. Blake Sifton in Tel Aviv has been following the situation and sent this report.
6: When you fly on an Israeli carrier, you are subjected to questioning and scrutiny before you've even been allowed to check in for your flight. And all Israeli airlines have air marshals, and El Al, the national carrier, is known to have anti-missile technology on their planes. But authorities here have said over the past day as this event unfolded that Israel has no power to enforce checks or have air marshals on flights that are not Israeli operated.
5: This week, the Pentagon announced that it's sending a new carrier strike group to the Middle East. The USS Theodore Roosevelt is heading to the region, adding roughly 10,000 sailors and Marines, and giving the US President Donald Trump extra